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1: Back to some old school music.
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5: I don't know what to say. You guys are really doing it up.
6: I want to know, how can I get a copy of this show?
1: It's the number one R&B oldie show in America. This is the Old School House Party. This is Gerald McBride reminding you that life is beautiful and there's always hope. Never ever give in, nor give up. And always remember that every day is a lovely day.

0: with some old school music, with some 45s, some LPs. This is Gerald McBride, and Lady T is here. What's up, Lady T?
1: Hey, we're checking in with that, all that, and some dust.
0: And a vacuum cleaner.
1: There you go.
0: Because we're going to blow the dust off some oldies. And I say, let's go to a Maze concert. Can we kick it off like that?
1: Let's go.
0: Frankie Beverly and Maze live in concert here. This is the Old School House Party. Check in with us if you're old school.

0: Man, I can always go for a good Maze concert.
1: I know.
0: I enjoyed that. I want to hear more.
1: Okay, let's play it then.
0: Well, we want to know what you guys want to hear tonight. I mean, we just want to take all the old school requests. What was your favorite old school jam when you were in junior high school? Lady T, what was yours? You know what mine was, though?
1: What?
0: I'm going to tell you. I mean, I had a few 45s, but the first one that comes to mind was like the Delphonics, La La La Means I Love You. Remember that?
1: Oh, yes.
0: We tried to sing that in a talent show.
1: Uh-oh. How'd that work out?

0: I decided I wasn't a singer, that I needed to be on the radio.
1: Got ya.
0: Talking. Not playing music, not singing.
1: Well, you know what? Mine was Prince. I'm not going to say which song.
0: Okay.
1: Because, you know, Prince was quite colorful back then.
0: Well, I know, you know, yeah, last week you had on the Dirty Mind t-shirt.
1: Oh, yes. My boy.
0: All right, George Benson takes on Sade in the Battle of the Old School. Who do you like? You can go to GeraldMcBride.com. 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

0: Lady T, we are getting some great requests tonight. You guys keep them coming in. Remember that one? Chic.
1: Oh, yes.
0: La Freak. The band formed by Nile Rodgers.
1: Yes.
0: And Bernard Edwards out of New York. They used to hang out at Studio 54.
1: And you know, they wrote that song because they went to go see Grace Jones one night at Studio 54, and the bodyguard would not let them in.
0: So out of their frustration, they went to the studio and made that song, made a number one hit.
1: Yes, they did.
0: That amazing.
1: They got in the studio then, huh?

0: 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Just leave me a message and, hey, what is it that you want to hear?
1: And there's a request of an old Detroit good tire band, Dennis Coffey. The title was Scorpio Tune. I'd appreciate it. Thank you very much.
0: Man, you got it. How many people remember this one?

0: Number one R&B oldie show in America. It's the Old School House Party with Gerald McBride.
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9: This is Pastor Nathan Chris Sr., Salem Missionary Baptist Church. Welcome to another edition of Walking with the Lord. Today we examine 1 Corinthians chapter 13, verse 4. Paul tells the church, love is patient, love is kind. It does not envy. It does not boast. It is not proud. It does not dishonor others. It is not self-seeking. Martin Luther King Jr. says that power without love is reckless and abusive, and that love without power is weak. Our black men and boys struggle with this every day, power without love. Some believe to live by the gun, which produces death and destruction, is a source of power. But giving the power without love for our brothers and sisters produces death.

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4: We got some shout outs.
5: We always have shout outs.
4: Okay.
5: But I need to shout out Harry Todd. Always listens. Love the show. Thank you, Harry, for your support. Also, Donna and Sean Thomas, they're always listening as well. And I need to say happy birthday to Craig Gorey. Okay. He joined the AARP club today.
4: So how old is he?
5: 50.
4: 50.
5: He's 50 years old. So, Craig, I'm sure that card is coming in the mail. So, happy birthday to you, sir.
4: He is truly old school.
6: Hey, I want to go back to the early days of Stevie Wonder. It was at the Regal Theater, and they said, cut the tape on. Roll the tape recorder.
5: All right.
6: Because we think he's got a hit here. And it was Fingertips that was recorded at the Regal Theater in Chicago.
5: Okay.
6: And it's Fingertips, part one and two. You remember this?
5: Oh, yeah. The hit.
6: Ladies and gentlemen, welcome to the stage, the 12-year-old genius, little Stevie Wonder.
7: By introducing to you a young man that's only 12 years old, and he is considered as being a genius of our time. Ladies and gentlemen, let you and I make him feel happy with a nice ovation as we meet and greet little Stevie Wonder. How about that?

How about it? Let's cheers for him, huh?

To say the world is in need of love today is an understatement. As Stevie reminds us to send our love right away in that song, Love's in Need of Love Today. And you know, maybe it's just a simple phone call

0: Don't you worry about a thing, Stevie Wonder from Inner Visions. And we went back to 1963, Stevie's first big hit, Fingertips Part 1 and Part 2. This is Gerald McBride hanging out with Lady T. George Benson takes on Sade tonight in the Battle of the Old School. What's your choice on that one?
1: Oh, boy. Well, I'm split. I'm really split. Oh,
0: are you split on that?
1: Yeah, I'm split on that one.
0: Check in with us. Who are you voting for tonight? George Benson or Sade in the Battle of the Old School? We got some mystery oldies coming up in just a few moments. Plus, the Blue Light Jazz Jams and the Ladies' Choice tonight. I understand you got Jeffrey Osborne coming up?
1: Oh, yeah. Yes, I have to do Jeffrey Osborne.
0: The Ladies' Jam is going to be Jeffrey Osborne.
1: Or LTD.
0: Oh, okay. I can't wait to hear that.
1: Yeah.
0: All right, and you keep those requests coming in. We'll be back with more in a moment.
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6: Is it George Benson or Shard Day tonight in the Battle of Old School? That's coming up in just a few moments. Also, the Blue Light Jazz Jam. So I think we're going to do some Herbie Hancock tonight.
7: Oh, nice.
6: Yeah. Somebody wanted to hear Watermelon Man. Mm-hmm. Talking about going way back.
7: Yes.
6: At Headhunters, I don't remember that.
7: Oh, yeah.
6: Did you have a copy of that?
7: Oh, yes. Yeah. I still have my vinyl.
6: You still have the vinyl?
7: Oh,
6: that's a classic.
7: Yes.
6: All right. We're ready for the ladies' choice. What do the ladies want to hear tonight?
7: Well, Gerald, this group was formed in 1968 in Greensboro, North Carolina, and the group spent the next few years searching for its own sound, but they ultimately found it in a tasty mix of funky party tunes, and then they would change it up with some sweet love songs, and they were all fronted by the lead singer's rich, romantic baritone. So then after having their first number one hit in 1976, the group continued to chart songs for the next 3 years with a series of wonderful ballads led by the lead singer, Mr. Jeffrey Osborne.
6: You know, and then I heard a story about him being the drummer.
7: Yeah.
6: He was actually singing, and then people were like, who is that singing? Because you couldn't see him behind the rest of the band in the back on the drums. And they finally decided, hey, you know what? You need to be out front.
7: Lo and behold, put him out front. It was on.
6: Yeah.
7: So tonight's Ladies' Choice is Concentrate on You by LTD.
6: Oh, you picked a jam tonight for the ladies.
7: Yes.
6: And what's that love call?
7: Oh, he'll do it in 1 minute. Just listen up.
6: All right. The Ladies' Choice tonight, Concentrate on You.
8: 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I love to remember.

0: Lady T, thank you so much for those Jeffrey Osborne tunes from LTD. Man, the lady's choice was on jam tonight.
1: You know, Jeffrey can sing to me anytime. Love call or not.
0: Love Ballad. We just heard Love Ballad and Concentrate on You. And you know what? I'm going to tell you. The older these songs get, the better they sound.
1: I agree.
0: It just gets better with time, doesn't it?
1: Yes, it does.
0: We are blowing the dust off these oldies tonight. Thank you so much for tuning in.

0: It just gets better with time. Is that right?
1: That's right. That's right.
0: How you doing?
1: It just gets better with time. That's Cherie's theme song.
0: Is it?
1: Yes.

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11: I had a chance to talk with Charlie Wilson, and his testimony is just amazing to me. The things that he's gone through in life, and he starts out by talking about how he got the name The Gap Band from Tulsa, Oklahoma.
12: Streets were called Greenwood, Archer, and Pine Streets. So we used to be called the Greenwood, Archer, and Pine Street Band. We put it on a poster one time when you drive by, Greenwood, you miss too many words.

0: It was too many words. You try to read that going down the street. Look good on the poster, but you couldn't read all of it. It was just too much. So we abbreviated one time. G period, A period, P period. Once through a typographical error, the periods were omitted, and then Gap jumped out. So people in Tulsa started calling us Gap. You know what I'm saying? Because there was no periods there. So they said Gap. Gap's playing. So they calling us Gap. I was like, oh, so we just added the band. So Gap Band. That's how
1: you came up with the name.
0: But the people in Tulsa started calling us Gap first. You know what I'm saying?

0: in here, and Charlie continues to share his powerful testimony. I mean, opening up about the battle with drug addiction and how when nothing else could rescue him, it was the almighty power of God that eventually turned his life around.
1: It's real funny how we wait till we get to rock bottom, mm-hmm. and we call on God, but we don't ever call on him when we got stuff. Now, when I had all these cars, 7 cars, 4 mansion houses back in the day, you know, and all these women around, and most cocaine that you could smoke or snort, wasn't thanking him at all for all the blessings that he bestowed on me. And then as soon as you start smoking up everything and leaving and losing everything and getting busted by the police almost every other weekend in the wrong houses every, when they kick the door down, you just, oh, man, they said, man, ain't you Charlie Wilson? I crossed my eyes and poked them, mm-mm, ain't nothing to me. They said, you look like him, mm-mm, ain't nothing to me. Hell, I wish I was Charlie Wilson. I would have had that money. I wouldn't be down here. You know, I'm clowning. A lot of times I got busted and had crossed my eyes up, crossed one eye, and, wow. You know, throw one chin up like that, look like I had a stroke or something, and they would like, look like they got shot. Man, if I was, I wouldn't be down here. I mean, you know, a lot of times.
0: Wow.
1: And then get released. God was just handling, just hanging with me, man. But I'm saying, when I finally got too far away, I had to call on God. And then he just came and got me. Dusted me off and say, okay, come on, one more time. Here it is.

0: God. That's what I'm saying. God is good. And I was saying, you know, and I thank him all the time, you know what I'm saying? Because I'm not flaunting or trying to, you know, try to show out. It's just that God has got me working a lot, and he's taking good care of me, you know, and I thank him for that, man. I really thank him for people who are having problems right now, drugs, alcohol, or you having a bad relationship, hand it over to him, and trust me, you'll be all right, man.
1: Amen.
0: You got to believe it, though.
1: That's right.
0: In order to receive it, you have to believe it.
2: I knew God was really, I always used to pray. My prayer was I asked God to not to let the devil kill me out here while I was in the streets before I could get back. But I said, if you give me one more chance at life and music, I promise you, I'm going to shout you out, and I'm going to testify, and we're going to have a little church up in there.

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1: This is Pastor Nathan Chris Sr., Salem Missionary Baptist Church. Welcome to another edition of Walking with the Lord. 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It does not envy, it does not boast, it is not proud, it does not dishonor others, it is not self-seeking. 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Our black men and boys struggle with this every day, power without love. 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
5: Hey, if you got a suggestion for a battle, let us know what it is. Somebody wanted us to do Tina Marie against Anita Baker. Who would you vote for on that one? I like that. Don't know, huh?
6: That's a toss-up. I had to listen to the music. Yeah, it's a toss-up.
5: All right. It's George Benson against Sade.
6: Well, you know what? Sade is in the lead now with 231 votes, and George Benson bringing up the rear with 225.
5: Okay.
6: Yeah.
5: I got to start pulling out the jams here from George Benson. We got to play something from that Breezin' album, of course.
6: Oh, yes.
5: Yeah. Somebody wanted to hear this one. Thanks for requesting this. These are the Blue Light Jazz Jams. We're going to kick it off here with an album called Headhunters. You had a copy of this album, huh?
6: Mm-hmm.
5: So did I.
6: Yes, right.
5: The song is called Watermelon Man. How many people remember this one? On the Blue Light Jazz Jams.

0: What's up, Jill?
1: Hey.
0: This is William Billy, the skate ambassador.
1: Hey, what's going on? What's going on, skate ambassador? What's happening,
0: yes,
1: man?
0: Yes, sir, man. I'm getting off on this music y'all playing tonight.
1: Listen, cool, man.
0: Man, I'm gonna put in my vote for George Benson.

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3: Okay.
4: This has been close all night, though, so this is like a toss-up.
3: You are going to hear some jams from these artists. Who do you like? George Benson and Sade, tonight's Battle of the Old School. Call us now.

0: Hang On To Your Love. That's going back to Sade's first album. It's called Diamond Life. Remember that album?
1: Oh, yes.
0: People are really enjoying this tonight. A lot of people just saying, hey, just give me both. And some are saying, hey, I'm not voting. I'm just going to sit back and enjoy this tonight. Mm-hmm. I hear you. That's what I'm doing. Got a couple of shout-outs to do here.
1: Actually, yes. I need to actually shout out my younger sister and her family. Tamarif Banks, Jay Banks, and my three nephews, JJ, Edward, and Isaiah. They're all voting for George Benson, by the way.
0: Even the kids are voting for George
1: Benson. The kids. They are old school for real.
0: All right.
1: Also, the skate ambassador, Wheels, listening to us rolling down the street right now, checking us out.
0: All right, William. Thanks a lot, man. We appreciate you. Hey, this song, George Benson's Breezin', actually was originally done by Bobby Womack, but George Benson made it a hit.
1: He
0: 1976.
1: Did.
0: A Grammy Award winning album, Breezin' here.

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11: All right, got Keep Looking from Sade coming up in just a second here. And then we got to get into the song, This Masquerade from George Benson.
12: Ooh, bad album.
11: Goodness. All time jam there. That's coming up in just a minute. And hi, who's this on the phone? Hello.
13: Hi, this is Walmart. How you doing?
11: Hey, Walmart. How you doing tonight?
13: We haven't talked to you in a while. You know, yeah. We love you, and we can't get through.
11: Oh, man. So
13: we
11: good
13: want
11: to hear
13: a VIP card like Ruby.
12: Ooh, Ruby.
11: I don't know how Ruby gets through.
13: Ruby gets through, don't she?
11: Yeah, she does.
13: But I got some votes from Edna and Lydia. You know Lydia loves you.
11: Mm-hmm.

0: Okay. We fight over you, but I mean, I'm literally a half you sometimes. But anyway, how you doing, Lady T?
1: I'm good. How are you?
2: Well, how many votes you guys got, and who you voting for?
0: Okay, we got 10 votes. We going to vote for George Benson.
2: All George Benson?
0: All Georgie.
2: No Sade.
0: No Sade.
2: All right, we got it. Thanks for checking in,
0: Walmart. Gerald?
2: Yes.
0: We love you. We some of your favorite fans.
2: Well, I know. Thank you so much. Hi, who's this?
3: Hi, this is Nathan from Detroit.
2: Yeah.
3: Hey. Yeah, I'm a big fan of George Benson, but I think I'll go to Sade. One for Sade.
2: One for Sade and one for George Benson?
3: No, none for George Benson.
2: Oh, no,
3: I
2: thought you said you're a big fan of George Benson. Okay, but you're not voting for him tonight. Okay, got
3: it. No, I'm not voting. I'm not really into jazz. My father used to listen to jazz before he died. He had a lot of jazz records. I used to hear him all the time. My father would listen, but no. I'm going for Sade.
2: Got it. Thanks for checking in with us. Hi, you're on the air.
4: Yes, hi. How you doing?
2: Good.
4: My name is Mamie, and I am a big, big, big fan of Sade. Every time she does a concert, I am there. She do one, every 10 years?
2: Yes.
4: So my vote is for Sade.
2: I hear you. She is excellent in concert.
1: Yes,
2: she
1: is. Ooh, yes. She gives a show.
4: I mean, you know, if you ever thought that Patti gave you your money's worth, Sade gives you your money's worth. I mean, I love her.
2: That's worth a vote for Sade tonight.
4: Yes, thank you. You have a nice evening. And hey, I love you guys, too.
2: Thank you.
4: Bye.
2: Keep looking. Oh, put me down for Sade on this one.

0: Man, I gotta agree with her. She, you know, George Benson is rocking tonight, isn't he?
1: My gosh. You know, Gerald, on my Facebook page, Tony Lockhart, he voted twice for George Benson. Gary Stevens voted for George Benson. But Amy Whitaker voted for. She split her vote. So George got one out of that, too. So, wow.
0: So we're putting George Benson, or is he in the lead? Or what's
1: he is in the lead with 377 votes and Sade with 372.
0: All right, now what is your all-time favorite song from Sade that we need to play? Or maybe you got a favorite from George Benson. We're going to try to get to all of them in the next hour and a half here. It's the Battle of the Old School. This is how we do it every weekend. This is Gerald McBride. We'll be back with more in a moment. Sade versus George Benson.
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2: All right, who you going with tonight?
3: Sade.
2: Okay. All right, we got it. Thanks for checking in with us, all right?

Maybe at one time or another you had a chance to see both of them in concert. So I just thought I'd play some of their live material back to back here. George Benson on Broadway and Sade live in concert with The Kiss of Life. Which concert would you go to if you only had one ticket that you could buy that night and both of them were in town? Which show would you go to?

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12: And let me tell you, this battle is so on point tonight.
13: Mm-hmm.
12: Hope you're enjoying it as much as we are here. George Benson and Sade. This is Gerald McBride. Sade says, I couldn't love you more. Thanks for requesting this one.

0: No Ordinary Love from Charlotte. Give me the final score. What do we have here?
1: The final score tonight, Gerald, George Benson came out of this with 572 votes.
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1: Sade on top.
0: Sade the winner.
1: Yeah.
0: In the battle of the old school tonight, she beat George Benson.
1: She beat George. She didn't beat him bad, but she beat him.
0: Man. I want to hear this battle again.
1: Me too. This was awesome.
0: We need to do a rematch.
1: Mm-hmm.
0: We hope you guys enjoyed it. You guys are a wonderful audience. We had so much fun tonight, as usual. Look forward to doing it again next weekend. And the way we do it every weekend, just representing old school, blowing the dust off the oldies. Have yourself a fabulous weekend. Keep yourself in a place of Thanksgiving, because you got so much to be thankful for. You're so blessed. Lady T, thanks for hanging out with me tonight.
1: Always, always.
0: All right. Frankie Beverly and Maze taking us home. God bless you.

Can I get a witness?

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1: Yes. It was a beautiful day. It's going to be a beautiful night. Break out the champagne. Everybody get a glass. Let's start it off sexy. What do you say?

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I don't want to get too attached, but I feel like I already am. My mind's telling me one thing, but I guess I should listen to my heart.

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cutest little Vols fan. 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
2: 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There'll be drum classes with Maria the Djembe Queen, a special celebration of Alberta Kane, and the Higher Ground Band will close out Saturday night. Sunday, it's Church on the Street with Family Life Fellowship Church, Pastor Andre and Lady Renee Johnson, followed by Gospel Explosion with E.J. Shelton. Celebrate Gertrude Copeland during the festival fashion moment. And then D'Angelo Davis and the Southern Flavor Band will close out the festival. It's the 36th Annual African Street Festival. 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
3: Jerry, I hear you're still whistling.
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1: Good morning, family. I'm William Watson, and we here at First Baptist Church welcome you. As we prepare to enter into the sanctuary for worship on this Sunday by way of this radio broadcast, friends know that you are always welcome to join us in person every Sunday at 9:30 a.m. We are located at 433 Dr. Martin Luther King Jr. Drive, downtown in Jackson, Tennessee, 38301. As we prepare now to hear God's word on today, it is my hope that the word you hear will challenge you in your Christian walk while encouraging you daily to live for his purpose as it transforms you for his glory and your good. Go with me into the sanctuary.
2: Malachi chapter 3. I don't want you to shut down. I want you to hear me out today. Normally when this passage is shared and preached, people take certain offenses, but I need you to hear this passage, and I need you to hear the prophet's intent and message. I need you to be clear as we talk through these moments together. Malachi chapter 3, familiar passage, verses 6 through 12. We'll read verses 6 through 12. Malachi chapter 3, verses 6 through 12. I'll be reading from the New Living Translation. I need you to hear these words afresh. I am the Lord, and I do not change. That is why you descendants of Jacob are not already destroyed. Ever since the days of your ancestors, you have scorned my decrees and failed to obey them. Now return to me, and I will return to you, says the Lord of heaven's armies. But you ask, how can we return when we have never gone away? Should people cheat God? Yet you have cheated me. But you ask, what do you mean? When did we ever cheat you? You cheated me of the tithes and offerings due me. You're under a curse, for your whole nation has been cheating me. Bring all the tithes into the storehouse so there will be enough food in my temple. If you do, says the Lord of heaven's armies, I will open the windows of heaven for you. I will pour out a blessing so great you won't have enough room to take it in. Try it. Put me to the test. Your crops will be abundant, for I will guard them from insects and disease. Your grapes will not fall from the vine before they are ripe, says the Lord of heaven's armies. Then all nations will call you blessed, for your land will be such a delight, says the Lord of heaven's armies. This is the word of God for the people of God. Thanks be to God. You may be seated in the Lord's presence. The invitation to be generous, part 7. This is my hopefully concluding sermon.

in this series on being generous. Remember, it's the invitation to be generous. Invitation. I'm not going to ask you to define it as to not embarrass anyone. Invitation. It is the written or spoken form with which a person is invited. It is the act of inviting, the root being the word invite, which means to request the presence or participation of in a kindly, courteous, or complimentary way, especially to come or to go to some place or to some gathering. It's an ask. It's an open door. The invitation to be generous, liberal in giving or sharing, generous, unselfish, generous, free from meanness or smallness of mind or character, generous, large, abundant, ample, generous, big-hearted, benevolent, equitable, thoughtful, generous, open-handed. A mother wanted to teach her daughter a moral lesson. So she gave the little girl a quarter and a dollar for church. Put whichever one you want in the collection plate and keep the other for yourself, she told her daughter. When they were coming out of church, the mother would ask of her daughter which amount she had given to the church. Well, said the little girl, I was going to give the dollar. But just before the collection, the man in the pulpit said that we should be cheerful givers. And I knew I'd be a lot more cheerful if I gave the quarter. So I did. Humorous. But church, this has been the story of Israel off and on. The giving of quarters versus dollars. Giving God less than what was required of them as an individual, as a nation, and more of what they felt like he deserved based on a distorted view of how they measured his care towards them. Church, Malachi begins in chapter 1 informing us about the beginnings of Israel's drifting away from God, if you will. How grass had begun to grow on the path between them where there was once a beaten path. How they no longer worshiped God as priority. His value to them had changed. Thus, they had begun to offer up to him cheap sacrifices, half or less than of their required tithes and offering. And the priests, instead of keeping the standard, not allowing Israel to fall short, accepted that which was corrupted and allowed the giving to God what they sought would suffice as the people withheld goods for their benefit. Listen to chapter 1, verses 6 through 14. I don't want you to accuse me of making this up. The Lord of Heaven's army says to the priest, a son honors his father and a servant respects his master. If I am your father and master, where are the honor and respect I deserve? You have shown contempt for my name. But you ask, how have we ever shown contempt for your name? You have shown contempt by offering defiled sacrifices on my altar. Then you ask, how have we defiled the sacrifices? You defiled them by saying the altar of the Lord deserves no respect. When you give blind animals as sacrifices, isn't that wrong? And isn't it wrong to offer animals that are crippled and diseased? Try giving gifts like that to your governor and see how pleased he is, says the Lord of Heaven's armies. God ahead begged to be merciful to you. But when you bring that kind of offering, why should he show you any favor at all? He goes on to say, ask the Lord of Heaven's armies how I wish one of you would shut the temple doors so that these worthless sacrifices could not be offered. I'm not pleased with you,

says the Lord of Heaven's armies, I will not accept your offerings, but my name is honored by the people of other nations from morning till night. All around the world, they offer sweet incense and pure offerings in honor of my name, for my name is great among the nations, says the Lord of Heaven's armies. But you, Israel, you dishonor my name with your actions by bringing contemptible food. You're saying it's all right to defile the Lord's table. You say that it's too hard to serve the Lord, and you turn up your noses at my commands, says the Lord of Heaven's armies. Think of it. Animals that are stolen and crippled and sick are being presented as offerings. Should I accept from you such offerings as these? Asks the Lord. Cursed is the cheat who promises to give a fine ram from his flock, but then sacrifices a defective one to the Lord. He closes by saying, for I am a great king, says the Lord of Heaven's armies, and my name is feared among the nations. Search, Israel was dishonoring the name of God by and with their acts of worship and their actions in worship. They were in contempt of the very covenant they agreed to in the book of Leviticus. They had begun to take God's grace for granted. Israel thought, since they had not seen God strike against them for defiling worship, since he had not acted, they were okay. But what they did not notice in their defiling of their offerings and their gifts, how far they had strayed, because God was no longer their center. Beloved, I wonder how many people today populate the sanctuary erected for worship of God, who offer God any kind of worship, thinking that God is pleased and satisfied with their incomplete sacrifice of worship and their half-hearted sacrifices in worship, not realizing that it's been a while since God has really smiled on their presence or participation as a part of worship. You're here. You're going through the motions, but you're half doing it. You're half in and you're half out. Your body's here, but the songwriter says your mind is on the other side of time. Or still in someone else's boardroom. Or still caught up in yesterday's posts or tweets or news. So God does not have all of you in worship. He has only what you're willing to share or what you feel like he deserves for today. Offering up that same lame excuse we always give that was perpetuated from some lazy Christian in our past. God knows my heart. He knew Israel's heart as well. That every day they were growing less generous towards him, which made them less generous towards the temple, which made them less generous towards one another. And it all stemmed from unworthy worship, which led to unworthy sacrifices, which led to a broken covenant with God, which led to a struggle, a struggling people who were trying to get God's generosity on their terms. Hear me today. God has still been generous to us. And God is still being generous to us today, even in our disengaged worship. And still, he's calling us and desiring to give us overflow in him and through him if we would only trust him. So hear me family, let me push, because it doesn't seem like you're interested. So if we are to accept his invitation to be generous, here's what we need to do. If you want to write, that's cool, I'll slow it down. We must first recognize our distance from him in the owning of our theft.
Okay, y'all. I knew y'all.

going like that one. We need to recognize our distance from him in the owning of our theft. Verse 6 through 8. I am the Lord. I do not change. That is why your descendants of Jacob are not already destroyed. Ever since the days of your ancestors, you have scorned my decrees and failed to obey them. Now return to me and I will return to you, says the Lord of heaven's armies. But you ask, how can we return when we've never gone away? Should people cheat God, yet you have cheated me? But you ask, what do you mean? When did we ever cheat you? You have cheated me of the tithes and offerings due me. You are under a curse, for your whole nation has been cheating me. We have to recognize our distance in the owning of ourselves. Recognize, it means to identify something previously seen or known, identify from knowledge or appearance. We're to diagnose, comprehend. Literally, we're to confess. We gotta own the fact that we've been thieves. Own it. To have or hold as one possession. Y'all know what a thief is, right? Because we always calling somebody a thief. A thief, the act of stealing, the wrongful taking and carrying away of personal goods or property of another, to commit larceny, to rob, to rip off. Church, God responds to Israel in verse 6 first by confirming who he is and what he has not done, which was changed. He definitively responds, I am the Lord. Some translations, you will see the words, I am. God says to Israel, I am. To resonate with him back to the point of Egyptian bondage. I am the Lord. And since that is who I am, know that I have not changed. As a matter of fact, I do not change. I'm as close to you today as I was in times past. God is saying, when I formed you as a nation, here is how close I am to you. You ain't been destroyed yet. Yo. Israel, the reason why you still exist and have a heritage, the reason why you're still alive, is because I have not killed you. God says, you've been trying my patience. Y'all ain't never heard them words before. You've been trying my patience since the days of your ancestors. You have not kept my decree since the beginning of this relationship. You've been disobeying me from the start, but I've kept you alive. And I kept you alive because I love you. I've always loved you. Even when you didn't love me and were unlovable, I loved you and I kept my covenant with you. So one more time, God says, I'm asking, as in times before, because this ain't the first time he's asked Israel to do this, return to me. And when you return to me, I'll return to you. God says, there's some distance between us. I know it, but do you recognize it? I need you to see this gap that is between us again. I need you to see it. Do you see it? God says, I need you to see it and then return to me. I need you to own it. Church, Israel would answer by asking, what gap? Y'all got to learn how to read the Bible. When you learn how to read the Bible, you'll enjoy it. You got to read it for what it is and enjoy the story that it's being told. You got to enjoy the information that's being shared. Israel says after God says all that, what gap? How can we return when we've never gone anywhere? The answer, ladies and gentlemen, hear me clearly, is both arrogant and scary. Arrogant because they believe that God has gone back on his word, and scary because they have been slowly drifting away again from God, and it does not even register that they are no longer as once were. The worst times become the more distant.

Claiming a God they no longer walk closely with. But even in their distance, he's still doing what? Beckoning them. And he's doing the same for us this morning. He's still beckoning us. Return to me. Return to him. How can we return when we've never gone away? He answers in chapter 1. You strayed in worship. I gave you that whole introduction and y'all missed it. You strayed in worship. But since you're asking the question again, let me get a little closer to you. You strayed in tithes and offerings. That's due me, God says. Oh, y'all don't like that. He says, you ain't robbing the temple. You robbing me. Y'all always like the quote. I just want to make sure y'all have it right and y'all quote it right, right? God says, should people cheat God? King James Version says, rob God. You've robbed me. You cheated me. And here is what they have the nerve to ask him. How? When did we ever cheat you? Question God as if they never done nothing. You know how children win. What I do? So God says specifically, you cheated me in the giving of tithes and offerings that's due me. You do know that God watches the offering. Y'all don't like that either. Y'all want a God that don't care nothing about nothing, right? Y'all just want a God that when you call him, he shows up and performs your magic trick. But remember, ladies and gentlemen, if you go into the Gospels, you'll find this passage where Jesus is sitting at the temple and they're giving their offerings, their tithes. And since Jesus is the visible presence, Colossians says, of the invisible God, then God is watching the offering. And as they're giving, Jesus sees all these rich people dropping their coins in, making a whole lot of noise. And then this meager woman comes in with only two copper coins, two mites, and she throws them in there. And Jesus said, that woman has given more than everybody who's walked through this line. Y'all remember that? Ladies and gentlemen, that's the context of us understanding that when we give, God is watching. Why? Because giving is one of the most measurable things that you can determine where a person's heart is. Remember, where your treasure is, there your heart is. Also, if you check your checkbook, you know where your heart is. If you check your bank account, you know where your heart is. It's not in your children. It's at Dillard's. Right, that was something. God says, you've cheated me in tithe. Okay, I'm sorry, brothers. On Sheen. That's just what it is. That's what y'all. You cheated me in tithe. And I need to do that for the ladies. I'm an equal opportunity preacher, right? The temple, ladies and gentlemen, did it set up by God. The temple did not set up what was to be given to it. God did. Him and Israel made covenant with each other. So God says, when you withhold from the temple, you're withholding from me. You're cheating me. You're robbing me. I don't know if y'all like this, but I found an old statistic. It's from 1989. I just wanted to give y'all an old one because I didn't want to shock y'all with any new ones, right? So here's an old statistic. It says that 5% of what you spend goes to cover businesses' losses from theft. In 1989, approximately $140 billion of material and time was stolen from employers. And this was a yearly average. Now, I just sat in my office and tried to figure that out. I was trying to compute it. Y'all know I don't do math well, but I was trying to compute it. And I wonder what the number is between Christians and the church. How much do we really owe in material and time to God that we've stolen? All right. I gave you the temple.
I gave you my presence. Let me

0: Let me put it in context. We almost done because y'all really getting hard now. I gave you my presence in the temple. I gave you instructions on how to sacrifice to me. And I gave you what those sacrifices were to be. The tithe, according to Leviticus, is for the priest and the temple workers and its upkeep and for the poor. That's what the tithes and offerings are for. They're for the priest, the temple workers, its upkeep, and for the poor. When you withhold from the temple, you're cheating me by cheating those whom I've assigned those resources to provide for. When you fail to give the tenth, the tithe.
1: 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That's right. September is Family and Friends Month for us, and you're our family and you're our friends. So for all of our family and friends in Jackson and surrounding areas, wherever you're listening to this broadcast, we're inviting you to be in the sanctuary with us one Sunday this month for sure. We'll be celebrating our senior saints on Sunday, September 13th, during our morning worship. So if you are 65 and older, make this your Sunday for certain to be in the sanctuary as we who stand on your shoulders salute you. This will be our throwback Sunday or our old landmark Sunday. You're also invited to join us on the third Sunday, September 20th, for National Back to Church Sunday. On the third Sunday, we will join with other churches around the country as we invite the community and your entire family back into the sanctuary for corporate worship together. So let's go back to church together on the 20th at 9:30 a.m. You're also invited to join us for two nights of family worship, Tuesday, September 22nd, and Wednesday, September 23rd at 6:30 p.m. Our guest will be Dr. Tara Jenkins, Fellowship Baptist Church, Chicago, Illinois, on Tuesday, September 22nd, and Pastor Jermaine Shaw, Antioch Baptist Church, Whiteville, Tennessee, on that Wednesday, September 23rd. So come and bring the family. Then join us, finally, as we close the month on

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0: a Sunday morning. I'm Pastor Marcus W. Perkins of the Agape Christian Fellowship Church, 600 North Parkway, Jackson, Tennessee. 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
1: 2 Kings chapter 13, verses 14 through 19. 2 Kings chapter 13, verses 14 through 19. We thank God for the presence of our pastor and first lady. Come on, we can do a little bit better than that. We thank God for our leaders. We thank God for each and every last one of you. I'm just giving you some time to get to the scripture. Thank God for each and every last one of you. What a wonderful week we have had. I do believe, I thank God, every week above ground is a good week. So I'm just grateful for his grace and mercy. Thank you for Minister Perkins and his word on last Sunday. Amen. Powerful word of God. I just don't eat no pizza with olives on it. I can't do that one. We got the scripture up, or we having some difficulties? What we got going on, guys? There we are. The reading of your text this morning comes from 2 Kings chapter 13, verses 14 through 19. And it says, Elisha had become sick with the illness of which he would die. Then Joash, the king of Israel, came down to him and wept over his face and said, Oh, my father, the chariots of Israel and their horsemen. And Elisha said to him, Take a bow and some arrows. So he took himself a bow and some arrows. Then he said to the king of Israel, Put your hand on the bow. So he put his hand on it, and Elisha put his hands on the king's hands. And when he said, Open the east window, he opened it. Then Elisha said, Shoot. And he shot. And he said, The arrow of the Lord's deliverance, and the arrow of deliverance from Syria. For you must strike the Syrians at Aphek till you have destroyed them. Then he said, Take the arrows. So he took them. And he said to the king of Israel, Strike the ground. So he struck three times, and he stopped. And the man of God was angry with him and said, You should have struck five or six times. Then you would have struck Syria till you had destroyed it. But now you will strike Syria only three times. If you would help me relay the topic of my text this morning, I hope you're sitting by somebody you don't mind sitting by to, beside, because today we're going to use each other to get to where God wants us to be. Is that all right? Come on, just grab somebody near you. Grab them by the hand and grab it strong. Don't hold it like you don't want to be holding it. But I do believe there's power in what God wants to do on today. Are y'all ready? Say, neighbor, I have a word from the Lord. And that word is, don't stop too soon. Come on, look at him and say, don't stop too soon. One more time, say, don't stop too soon. Come on, clap your hands for Jesus and have your seat. Don't stop too soon. Thank you, praise team. If y'all do me a favor, take your microphones with you. Y'all take out mics with you. We may need them. So y'all ain't got to come all the way back up here. Don't stop too soon. We thank God for each and every last one of your...

your presence on today. We certainly do. Come on, Agape. Let's clap our hands and thank God for our family and friends and visitors. Thank God for each and every last one of you. I know we kept our kind of welcome or our exchange of pleasantries kind of short today. We can get it back on the back end. I just believe that God wants to do something right now, so we're going to kind of cut through the field and just jump to what God wants to do. Is that all right? Is that all right? Don't stop too soon. There are some things in life that we need to stop. You know, there's some things we need to stop. We need to stop backbiting. We need to stop being ugly. We need to stop being hateful. Stop being spiteful. Stop procrastinating. There are a lot of things that we need to stop. Relationships we need to walk away from. Habits we need to break. Cycles. We've been talking about that on Wednesday night. Cycles that we need to end. But I've come to find out one of the hardest things about life is knowing the difference between something God is telling you to stop and something that you're choosing to stop because you're tired. Sometimes those two can look alike to the point to where you confuse both of them, because sometimes what feels like this isn't working is really a matter of God saying it's not time yet. I'll say that again. Sometimes what feels like this isn't working, what feels like I'll never get it right, what feels like I'll never get what I wanted, is simply a matter of God saying this is not the time yet. Sometimes what feels like a dead end is actually just a difficult stretching season in your life. Look at somebody and say, this ain't the end. And sometimes when we confuse the two, we end up making permanent decisions in temporary moments of frustration. We call it quits when we were just upset at what they said about us. We stopped serving when we were upset that they didn't let us sing our song. We stopped coming to Bible study. We stopped coming to the meetings of the church just because we got upset. That is making a permanent decision in a temporary moment of frustration. And when you make these permanent decisions in spite of your temporary frustrations, you can end up stopping something that God never told you to stop in the first place. This is why I came to encourage you this morning to don't stop too soon. In our text this morning, 2 Kings, we're dealing with Israel's King Joash, who's come to Elisha during a difficult time in not only his life, but a difficult time in the life of the children of God in Israel. It's at this time where the Syrians were oppressing them, and there was a desire from the king to hear a word from the Lord. And sometimes that right there can preach to every last one of us. We are desiring all these other things that we think will fix our situations, desiring all these other resources that we think can give us temporary relief for a situation, instead of just asking God for his word. A lot of times in the troubling parts and times of our lives, the answer to what we're going through is in his word. I know the TV show that you watch, Dr. Phil, and they still watch Money Williams and all these different other people. I know when you watch all these people, they can tell you these things that may sound and actually may be of good help to you. But there's nothing like the word of God. His word is a light unto my feet. His word is a light, a lamp unto my feet, a light unto our pathway. His word is what you need when you're going through. Why can I rely on the word of God? Because I can take his word at his word. His word says he'll never leave nor forsake me. His word says that weeping may endure for the night, but joy comes in the morning. I take him at his word because he is his word. There are a lot of people that can give you your word that you know, if you got good sense, I can't take them at their word. But I dare you to try God and test him and see if he does not do what his word says he's going to do. So just like Elisha in this word who offers the word of God to King Joash, you have to understand that Elisha represented something that people every day need: spiritual guidance. Elisha was to the children of Israel the way of our Lord and Savior, allowing them to be guided through these different seasons of their life. Elisha was their prophet. Joash was the king who was in charge of leading them, but their prophet Elisha is, in this text, he's dying. The same Elisha.

Elisha who took Elijah's mantle and struck the Jordan River, the same Elisha who through him God used to multiply a widow's oil, the same Elisha who told Naaman to dip down in the Jordan River 7 times and watched as he came back up healed from leprosy. It's that same Elisha who's seen all these miracles that God has performed, but now he's getting ready to die. What does that mean? God can even still be good and I go through some low seasons of my life. Just because it's hard right now don't mean God has stopped being good to you. Just because you can't see your way out right now, just because the waters are murky right now, just because your blood pressure is higher than it's ever been, just because you're going through does not mean that he's not still God. Because you got to understand that although our conditions change, although our circumstances change, that does not change who God is. Just like your circumstance does not change what God has called you to do and be in this earth. As we look at it at our text in 2 Kings, King Joash knows that Elijah's getting ready to die, but he comes to him in the nick of time and he cries out to him, "Oh, my father, the chariots of Israel and the horsemen thereof." Elijah comes to him with despair, in despair, looking for a word, looking for a way out, and Elisha tells him to take a bow and some arrows and open the window to the east side. Tells him to shoot. Joash shoots, and Elijah declares as he shoots that is the arrow of the Lord's deliverance. In other words, the arrow of the Lord's deliverance represents that God is giving you victory over your enemy. But then after that, Elisha tells him to shoot again. He takes the arrows and he shoots, but he strikes the ground. And he strikes it once. He strikes it twice. He strikes it 3 times. And then he stopped striking the ground. So the tension of the text does not lie in the simple fact that Joash was striking and not hitting anything. The tension of the text starts where he stopped striking. I believe that's what God wants to deal with us today, because when he stopped striking, Elisha got angry. And as he got angry, he essentially told Joash, "You should have struck 5 or 6 times. Then you would have completely destroyed Syria. But because you only struck 3 times, you only destroyed them 3 times. And you got to understand why that matters, because Syria wasn't just some different nation that opposed Israel. Syria had been oppressing Israel for year after year after year. They've taken Israel's strength. They've taken some of their determination, some of their resources. They had weakened Israel. And if you know anything about being weak, I feel like giving up when I feel weak. I may want to throw in the towel when I feel weak. Don't nobody give up when they on top of the mountain, but oh, in the valley is when you start considering throwing in the towel. So when Elisha tells Joash that God was prepared to give him complete victory over Syria, God was giving Joash an opportunity to completely defeat the very thing that's been wearing him down. And I come by a prophet of God this morning to tell you that God is giving you an opportunity to eradicate what's been wearing you down. You've been dealing with the same nagging sickness. You've been dealing with the same nagging mindset. You've been dealing with all these same old things. God says today, I'm giving you an opportunity to have complete victory over the enemy. But don't be like Joash. Don't stop striking. And it's because he stopped striking too soon that he missed what God was trying to do in his life. You got to understand that sometimes stopping too soon can be the reason you miss your blessing. Look at your neighbor and say, "I don't want you to miss your blessing. I don't want you to miss what God has for you." Because Joash stopped before he knew what was attached to his consistency, what was attached to his persevering through the hard times, his persistence. He stopped before he realized what was attached to it. Because strike one, nothing. Strike two, nothing. Strike three, nothing. But Elisha says had he kept striking, he would have saw victory. And I just want you to understand, just because you haven't seen complete victory right now does not mean that victory is not on the way. And I know we operate to a point to where we just want to stay where we are right now, but I look beyond where I am right now. I look and I see you in the future, and you look much better than you do right now. Just because I don't see it right now does not mean it's not on the way. Just because I don't feel the healing in my body right now does not mean it's not on the way. Just because I ain't seeing my brain
breakthrough right now does not

prophesy down your road and say it's on the way, it's on the way, it's on the way. Your renewed mind, it's on the way, on the way. That new job, it's on the way, on the way. The mending and restoration in your family, I dare you to shout back, it's on the way. I believe that in this season, God's preparing to pour out blessings on people who don't quit. You know, it's one thing to say it's getting ready to get hard. Well, I believe it's been hard for a long time for a lot of people. And before it gets easier, it's going to require a little bit more work out of you. But I believe as long as I don't quit, God is going to have favor over my life. You think you've seen God do wonders? Just wait till tomorrow. You think you've seen God heal and provide miracles? Just wait till tomorrow. Look at your neighbor and say, you ain't seen nothing yet. Can I tell you how? I have not seen, neither has heard, neither has it entered into the hearts of men what God has prepared for those who love him. I came to tell somebody, God's getting ready to do something in your life that you have never seen before. If you don't stop too soon. See, we get excited at hearing what God's getting ready to do. We get excited hearing what God's gonna do for us, but we don't never get excited about the part we play in our own miracle. God said he gonna heal me. Well, I ain't got nothing to do. You gotta believe that he gonna heal you. Believe he's gonna make a way, which brings me to, and that's really the entire sermon. But I do want to take a little bit of the stuff, a part of it, to help you understand that there are three things that Joash didn't do that I want you to do. When you get ready to give up too soon, you got to understand that your faith requires more than just starting. Faith does more than just start. You know, it's easy for people to have faith to get started. But somewhere along the line, it gets hard for people to have faith to continue. Look at the text. Joash, he started doing what the prophet told him. Starting wasn't his problem, but continuing was. And many of us can relate to that because we struggle with not, we struggle with continuing, but we ain't got enough, we don't have enough problem getting started. They say you need to pray, oh, I'll pray. Say you need to worship, oh, I'll worship. Say you need to serve, oh, I'll serve. But when things hard get hard, you have a hard time continuing in the same thing that you started. Started doing your devotion 3 days a week. Started waking up and getting on. Waking up at noon. Well, you started getting up for noonday prayer. If you just waking up at noon, that's between you and God. Maybe that's how your skills are working. Ain't nothing wrong with waking up at noon. But the point I'm making, if you start doing something that you wasn't doing before, and you start because you believe it's going to work, you don't need to stop when you get weary. Many of us can relate to that. Because sometimes we get stuck between understanding and knowing that faith is not only demonstrated by our initiative to get started, but your faith is also demonstrated in your consistency. Yeah, I get sick and I got enough faith to call on Jesus. But 2 weeks into my sickness don't mean I stopped calling on him just because I called on him on day one. My faith is shown in my consistency when I continue to pray, when I continue to serve, when I continue to trust and believe his word. You got the faith. You got faith to start a business. You ought to have faith to keep working the business. You got faith to apply for the loan. You ought to have enough faith to believe that approval is on the way. The Bible says the just shall live by faith. It don't say the just shall live by faith on Monday. It don't say the just shall live by faith on Tuesday. It says the just shall live by faith, which means every day I wake up, I have faith that God is going to do exactly what he said. You got to understand that faith does more than just start. It takes faith to finish the job. It takes faith to believe that my healing is on the way. It takes faith to finish the job. And then you gotta not let what you see determine when you stop. A lot of people are messed up by what they see. So much so that they stop doing what God has called them to do. A lot of churches stop doing what they say God called them to do because they didn't see no more than a certain amount of people every Sunday. They stopped because of what they saw. But I need you to understand that when Elisha tells Joash to strike the ground,

0: There is not any immediate visible evidence attached to each strike. He didn't see nothing. He was just striking the ground and didn't see nothing. And he let what he see stop him from doing what God's called him to do. I want you to understand something. Just because you don't see it working does not mean he's not working. You may not have an arrow that you strike in the ground, but you may have a prayer that you pray at night, and you pray that prayer at night, and you wake up and you seem to not see anything change. You got this scripture that you read it every day, you see nothing's changing, you got all this sowing that you're doing, and you seeming like nothing's changing. I don't want you to let what you see stop you from doing what God told you to do. Because you got to understand that your faith, everybody say back, faith. Faith keeps moving when your sight does not give it a reason to. My faith is what makes me put one foot in front of the other when it looks like all eyes are stacked against me. It's my faith. I see that it looks like it's going to overtake me. I see that it looks like there's nothing that I can do, but my faith says just keep on moving. Yeah, you got to understand that even if you are walking by faith, in order to walk by faith correctly, you have to know that for we walk by faith, but not by, which means I'm not walking in accordance to what I see. I'm walking in agreement with what God told me to believe. He told me that he's a healer, so I walk that he's a healer. He told me he's a way maker, so I walk knowing that he's a way maker. Don't let what you see tell you when to stop. You don't let what you see tell you when to stop. Why? Because there may be more to your next move. You never know. You know, you can get so close, and you just like give up. Not knowing that if you'd have tried just a little bit harder, that would have been your breakthrough. You know, just imagine. Okay, can y'all be real with me for a minute? I'm going to jump offline. I promise to get back on here. Okay? Just imagine, you know, I know all y'all say it, so y'all ain't never been there. But at the casino, they got this thing called a slot machine. I'm just trying to help y'all understand, you know, and real casino goers, you know, hey man, they always declare that there's one specific slot machine in the whole casino that is the one.
1: Y'all don't have to say amen. I just, you know, if you know, you know, you know. And can you imagine if you sat down at that slot machine? You've been there for 20 minutes, just cranking, cranking, cranking, nothing.
0: You done lost more money than you came in with. You get up, walk away, and this old lady just come and sit down at that same spot, put a quarter in the machine, asked her cigarette and cranked it and won all that money. Wouldn't you feel crazy? Now, I'm not telling you to go to the casino and start cranking. I did not say that at all. But what I am telling you is that for those of you who are getting ready to give up what God has called you to crank, what God has called you to do, you better stay there and let God do what he said, because favor is on the way. Look down your road and say, favor's on the way. Favor's on the way. Favor's on the way.
1: It's on the way. I don't know what you need for God, but it's on the way. I don't know what you're expecting God to do, but it's on the way.
0: You don't know what's attached to your next prayer. Don't know what's attached to that next job application. Don't know what's attached to that next seed you sow. But I know and decree and declare that if God said it, that settles it. And I'm all getting back everything that's mine. God ain't told you to stop. Keep building. If God ain't told you to stop, keep praying, keep believing, and keep striking.
1: Look at somebody and say, don't stop too soon. Because if God hadn't said stop, your job is to keep on going. It's just like if you're knocking down a wall, if you're doing a demolition or something like that, you can strike that wall one time and it look like nothing happens. You can strike it again ain't nothing but a little

dent there. Strike it again and pin it on the wall. Maybe nothing really has happened, but I've come to find out the more you strike, what you cannot see under on the surface does not mean that nothing's going on behind the scenes. Each strike you take with that sledgehammer to the wall is putting a crack in the foundation above what it's putting a crack in the foundation between what it is you're trying to get to. So if you want that wall to come down, what you got to do? You gotta keep striking. And I come to tell somebody this morning who's looking at a wall in your life that if you want the wall to come down, you gotta keep on striking. You gotta hit it when depression's going crazy. Hit it when your anxiety is out the way. Hit it when you don't know what you're gonna eat. You gotta strike because you know eventually it's all gonna come down. Now, that's why I can look at somebody and tell when you've been striking the wall. Because when you've been striking, it's going to take a little bit out of you. You ain't going to be as clean. You may be a little sweaty. You may not have a smile on your face because you are working to knock down what's standing in between you and what God has spoken over your life. And I come to prophesy to somebody this morning who's been wrestling with sin and walking into what God has called you to be, that if you just stand still and strike the wall and don't stop too soon, look at your neighbor and say, it's getting ready to fall down. I said, look at somebody and say, it's getting ready to fall down. Because I got to ask you a question this morning. Is there anybody in here who, after I finish preaching this sermon, is going to be ready to not give up too soon? If you're not ready to give up, wave your hand at me and say, I'm going to keep pressing on the upward way. New heights I'm gaining every day. I dare you to look at your neighbor and say, neighbor, every prayer you pray, it weakens the stronghold of the enemy on your life. Do I have a witness in here that can testify that every time I obey

0: I've been through the storm and rain, but I've made it. I've made it through heartache. I've made it through pain. I'm so glad I made it. I made it because when I wanted to quit, God told me to keep pressing on and got all right. I'm so glad that when I could have quit, I didn't quit. Because though he slay me, yet will I trust him. Do I have a witness in here that said these first 7 months, these first 8 months ain't been peaches and cream? I've had some weary days. I've had some tears to cry. I've felt sin breakers dashing, trying to conquer my soul. But I thank God that I stopped by Agape Christian Fellowship Church, 600 North Parkway, on the 30th of August, because I received a word that says I cannot give up now. Come too far from where I started from. Nobody told me the world would be easy, but I don't believe he brought me this far to leave me. Grab your neighbor, grab him by the hand, and say, neighbor, sometimes your breakthrough, it comes when you decide to keep on going. Noah built the ark when they said it wasn't gonna rain. Jacob wrestled with the Lord and would not let him go until he blessed him. Moses went to Pharaoh time and time again until Moses said, I come for you to let my people go. And guess what? Pharaoh said, y'all can go. I come to tell somebody, you just gotta be faithful and persistent and consistent in what God has called you to do. So I don't know who I'm preaching to right now, but I come to tell you to strike again. Look at your neighbor and say, strike again. Strike again. Strike again. Dre, turn that bass up. Strike again. Strike again. I'ma pray again. I'ma serve again. I'ma serve again. I'ma worship again. I'ma sow again. I'm going.
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0: 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Email us at pastor@agapejackson.com. 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You still have time to join us here at Agape this morning for worship. We tell people at Agape that we were made to praise. So we invite you to come and raise the praise with us here at Agape this Sunday morning, where there is a place for you. 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

0: Well, God bless you. Thank you for tuning in to Impacting the World broadcast. I'm Barry Cheney, the senior pastor here at New Life Christian Center. I want to welcome those of you that have tuned in for today's broadcast. Listen, I've been preaching on a series on intercession prayer, and I want to take you right into the message where I was preaching a message entitled, Don't Let Go. That's right, don't let go. 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
1: Open your Bibles with me to the book of beginning, the book of Genesis. Genesis chapter 32. As we continue in the series on prayer and intercession, Genesis chapter 32, and I will begin reading around verse 24. And Jacob was left alone, and there wrestled a man with him until the breaking of day. And when he saw that he prevailed not against him, he touched the hollow of his thigh. And the hollow of Jacob's thigh was out of joint as he wrestled with him. And he said, "Let me go, for the day breaketh." And he said, "I will not let thee go except thou bless me." And he said unto him, "What is thy name?" And he said, "Jacob." And he said, "Thy name shall be called no more Jacob, but Israel. For as a prince have thou power with God and with men, and has prevailed. The grass withered, the flower faded, but the word of our God shall stand forever." You may be seated in the presence of the Lord. For the last several weeks, we've been taking a journey through prayer and intercession.

We've discovered that prayer is more than something we do when we eat. Prayer is more than something we do when we come into this building. Prayer is more than something we do when we get in trouble. Prayer is the believer's lifeline to God. In part one, we talked about the prayers that open heaven. We came from 2 Chronicles chapter 7 and verse 14, where it states, "If my people, which are called by my name, will humble themselves and pray and seek my face and turn from their wicked ways, that God promised to heal our land and forgive us of our sins." We moved from there to part two. We moved to the ministry of intercession. And we talked about Moses in Exodus chapter 32. We saw Moses standing in the gap between God and his people. God was angry with the people of Israel because when Moses was up on the mountain to get instructions and direction and clarity, and the people were down in the valley melting gold to build a calf, something that they could see and worship. And God became angry with the people and told Moses, get down at once, because these people are something. We moved from standing in the gap where Moses was standing in the gap to part three, where we even talked about in Ezekiel chapter 22 and verse 30, where he stood in the gap, where God said, "And I sought for a man among them that should make up the hedge and to stand in the gap before me and the land." And last week we talked about it, is, can God find anybody that will still stand in the gap? Someone that will stand in the gap, someone that don't need a title, somebody that don't need a position, somebody that don't need a mic, but just somebody that will stand in the gap. And we stand in the gap for our family, stand in the gap for our church, stand in the gap for our community, stand in the gap for our city. We call them gatekeepers. Someone that will intercede. And we found out that intercession, to intercede for somebody, is to stand on one's behalf. And when you stand and intercede for somebody, you feel their burdens, you feel their hurt, you feel their sorrow, and you stand and you petition. You're not just praying, because you can pray for somebody and never feel their burden, but when you intercede for them, you feel the weight that they are carrying. Not only do you feel it, but you're willing to even put yourself in a position to carry the weight for them. Four questions I want to ask this morning that I want to try to answer. What do you do when you pray, but it seems like heaven is not answered? What do you do when heaven seems silent? What do you do when you stand in the gap, but the gap still look the same? And what do you do when you believe God, but the situation seems to be getting worse instead of getting better? It brings me to my subject this morning. Don't let go until God bless you. When you look at somebody and say, you got to learn how not to let go until God bless you. There are some things you have prayed about.

There's some things you have sought God about. You petitioned God about. But it seems like God hadn't heard you. One of the hardest things to do in prayer is not to be articulate. It is the waiting. Y'all ain't saying nothing. Because if we could pray and instantly we got an answer to our problems, our situation, our circumstances, then everything would be cool. But we must learn how to be persistent. And in order to be persistent, you must learn how to wait. And I believe it's in the book of Isaiah, it says, but they that wait upon the Lord shall renew their strength. That word wait simply means not to be doing anything, but it simply means to be serving while you're waiting. That you continue to do what your hands have found to do while you're waiting on God. While you're waiting, you're not complaining. While you're waiting, you're not grumbling. While you're waiting, you're simply trusting the process that God is taking us through. And the Bible said, they that wait upon the Lord shall renew their strength. So God knows that even in the midst of your waiting, you need strength. Strength to endure, strength to hold on, strength to keep the faith, strength. He knows you need strength when you're weak, when you've went your last mile. Listen to what the scripture says. Jesus encouraged us in the book of Luke, chapter 18 and verse 1. He spake a parable unto them to this end, that men ought to always pray and not faint. In other words, in that scripture, I see two things that jump out. He give us two choices: to pray or to faint. To pray or to faint. In other words, when life get heavy, you can either give up or you can look up. You can give up or you can look up. And I will look to the hills from which cometh my help. My help comes from the Lord. I don't need to be walking around sad and grumbling, my head hanging. But I will look up. Because looking up means I'm anticipating, I'm expecting something to happen. I'm looking, anticipating. I don't know when and I don't know where, but God is getting ready to do something. So while I'm waiting, I'm serving. I'm continuing to serve my brothers and sisters. I'm continuing to serve. I'm continuing to do what God has called me to do while I'm waiting on Him. And my waiting time is not wasted time. Somebody listening to me right now, you're carrying something that you've been carrying a long time. Something you've been praying over. Something you've been waiting for. Something you've been believing for. And perhaps you have even wondered, God, have you forgot about me? Because I came with a word this morning. Don't give up. Hold on until He bless you. Don't stop praying just because you haven't seen or heard the answer. Sometimes God hath to get you, point number one, alone. In Genesis chapter 32 and verse 24, it begins with these words, and Jacob was left alone. Before Jacob wrestled, he was alone. He sent his family on. He sent

his possessions on. He sent everything he had ahead of him, and he was left alone. And being left alone simply means he sent all his distractions away. There's some places in your prayer life where nobody can go but you and God. Your pastor can't go. Your spouse can't go. Your church can't go. Your friends can't go. It must be you and God alone. When you look at somebody and say, it's good to get alone, to be with God. There come moments when you have to get before God for yourselves. Jesus understood that. Because in Mark Gospel chapter 1 and verse 35, the Bible talks about it, how he rose up early in the morning before great time of day. And he went into a solitary place and to spend time with the Father. Jesus understood that there were moments when he needed to separate himself from the crowd, separate himself from the noise, separate himself from phone ringing and text messages and televisions and people and social media, because it consistently demands our attention. And sometimes God have to get you somewhere where there is no noise, no distractions, no hindrance, nobody asking you of anything, but God wants your full attention. Because there are some things God wants to say and some things God wants to do that he want to do to you and for you when you get along with him. Some of the greatest breakthroughs will you ever experience would not be in public. They'll be in the privacy of your bedroom, in the privacy of your prayer closet, in the privacy of your own car, in your backyard, somewhere where you have isolated yourself from the noise. Somebody say, I got to drown out the noise so I can hear God. Because there's so much noise, there's so many hindrances, there's so many things pulling on us that God, when he speaks, and because God is not yelling, he speaks in a still voice that we cannot hear when there's a lot of noise around us. Number two, sometimes prayer becomes a wrestling match. What do you mean a wrestling match? As a little boy, I used to love watching wrestling on Saturday mornings. And there are some of you still in this room, you get up and you watch wrestling. I grew up in an era where Bill Dundee and Ric Flair and the pretty boy, y'all ain't saying that, y'all don't know nothing about this, y'all don't watch wrestling no more. Yo, Tojo Yamamoto. Yeah, we grew up in the eras, we didn't have but three channels anyway on our television, and you had to turn the antenna a certain way. That when I say the antenna, I'm talking about the clothes hanger that we made an antenna. Y'all ain't saying nothing. You ain't said nothing. TV went off at midnight. It didn't stay on all night. No, it didn't stay on all night. You couldn't sit up in the bed 2 or 3 o'clock in the morning, eat popcorn and watch TV. It was a black screen. Or the flag just up on your screen. You don't know nothing about that because we got 1,000 channels now. Too many channels. And it still ain't enough. With all the channels you got, you still got Nick Flick. Did I say it right? Netflix. You see, I don't know. Yeah, Netflix and Netflix.

Jacob was left alone, and there wrestled a man with him until the breaking of day. Jacob did not just have a conversation, but he wrestled. You don't understand what I'm talking about until you wrestle with something. You go back and forth, you're wrestling. When you awoke in your sleep and you're wrestling with something, a situation, you're interceding, you're praying. It feels like a wrestling match. Wrestling. You're wrestling with fear. You're wrestling with discouragement. You're wrestling with disappointment. You're wrestling with your child. You're wrestling with family matters. You're wrestling with ministry. You're wrestling with your future. You're wrestling. You're going to and forth. But Paul reminds us in Ephesians chapter 6, verse 12. For we wrestle not against flesh and blood, but against principalities, against powers, against the rulers of darkness of this world, against spiritual wickedness in high places. We're wrestling. We're in spiritual combat at all times. And what the enemy don't want you to know is who you wrestling with. Oh my God. You think you're wrestling with your spouse, but really it's the enemy that's trying to bring division between you and your spouse. You think it's your boss. It's not your boss. It's the enemy that's trying to bring division between you and him or her. The enemy wants to destroy relationships. The Bible says he come to kill, steal, and to destroy. But Jesus said in John 10:10, but I come that you might have life, peace, and life more abundantly. I come and I seek for peacemakers, not troublemakers. Not people who sow seeds of discord and cause division in the body of Christ. God, he said, I hate that. One who sows seeds of discord. But if you're not in tune with the Spirit of God, you don't recognize this is the enemy trying to destroy you. Yes. And you thinking it's that person. He's not the devil. She's not the devil. It's only one devil. And you got to learn how to pray through. Pray through the noise. Pray through the gossip. Pray through the anger, pray through the frustration, pray through the fight, pray through. What do you mean? Don't stop praying. There are some things that only move when God people seriously pray. That brings me to my next point. Persistent prayer refused to turn loose. Sometimes I'm praying and my knees get to aching. I don't stop because my knees are aching. I stay there and I persevere and I push through because I know I'm getting closer to my breakthrough. And even if your knees begin to hurt, if you're on your knees, lay on your stomach. But don't stop praying. Sometimes you're praying and you got aches and pains in your body. Don't stop praying. I found out that pain is weakness leaving the body. Pain is a sign that God is doing something even in your body. And I got to persevere. Look at somebody say, persevere. Now we arrive to the heart of the text, Genesis 32 and 26, and he said, let me go for the daybreak. And he said, I will not let thee go except thou bless me. In other words, you've been through too much to just let go and don't get anything. I got to get something out of my struggle. I got to get something out of my tears. I got to get something out of my pain. I got to get something out of my sorrow. I got to get something because I'm not going to let the devil take

0: through hell and high water and not get something out of the deal. Jacob made up his mind, I don't want to let go and not be blessed. I didn't come this far to leave empty-handed. I haven't prayed this long to quit now. I haven't been believing this long to quit now. I haven't even been trusting this long to quit now. I haven't endured the hurt and the shame and the pain to quit and receive nothing. No, I'm not going to let go. You had me, now I got you. And I'm not going to let go until you bless me. That's what Jacob said. There is a such thing as due season that connect to your faithfulness. The scripture says, if we faint not. The enemy wants you to quit, because when you quit, you forfeit all your blessings. Y'all didn't hear me. You forfeit, not because the enemy won, is because you quit and you gave what was rightfully yours over to him. That's why you can't quit. Would you reach over and just tell somebody, say, you can't quit. This is not the season to quit. Mm-mm. This is not the season to quit because it got hot. Because you've been sweating. Because you done had some heartaches and some pain. This is not the season to quit. It's not the season to quit. It's not the season to walk away. It's not the season to close the door and say enough is enough. This is the season, that I'm getting ready to reap. I done toiled. I done sweated. I done plowed. I done sowed seeds. Now I didn't do all that to quit and let somebody else enjoy the harvest. Now it's getting ready to be harvest time. So if I quit now before the harvest comes, I forfeit all my rights that I had for sowing my seeds. Somebody need to declare, I don't quit. I don't quit. I don't quit. Quitters never win and winners never quit. That brings me to my fourth point. Delay doesn't necessarily mean denied. And I know you've heard that 100 times. Just because something has been delayed doesn't mean you're not going to receive it.
1: 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I'm sorry to tell you my time is coming gone once again, but I hope and pray you are blessed by the message on today. 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That's right. I want you to partner with me by sowing a seed. 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I believe God has given us a divine connection. You've been blessed by this ministry. Why don't you come and visit? See what's really going on in the house. As Queen of Sheba said, the half have not been told. So I look forward to seeing you real soon in one of our services. Well, to our next broadcast,

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And remember, we love you to life here at New Life. 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
1: Hey family, I'm Hot Chocolate all over the world, 901-219-2020. Either you need to call me and get some insurance, or you lost your insurance and you need to come on back home. We don't make you feel bad for coming back, baby. We welcome you back home. You had insurance with Hot Chocolate, you let it go, that's all right. Come on back home. Or you have $5,000 over here, $10,000 over there. Hot Chocolate, can I get you too? You sure can. We don't interfere with anybody you already have. You can have them and have Hot Chocolate, because we're probably going to pay faster than they are anyway. You better think about that one. 901-219-2020. Yeah, we pay faster, our claims faster. We have a company that will pay within 24 to 48 hours. For those who qualify, and if not in that time frame, it's still quick, honey. They normally pay in a week or less. Come on now. They did it for me and my family when I lost my mother, when I lost my husband. They didn't know who I was when I called the claims department. They just knew I was a grieving daughter. And when my husband passed a few months ago, they just knew I was a grieving wife. Yeah, and they paid the claim quickly. Let us do that for you. 901-219-2020. That is our goal, to be able to pay your claim as fast as possible. So we have a company that will do that for you. 901-219-2020. All right, family, I'm excited because today I get to talk to the people who failed. You failed in ministry. You failed at your career. You failed at your side gig. Maybe you failed even as a husband or a wife or as a mother or father. Yeah, you failed in trying to build your dream and trying to open a business on your own. And you just kind of got stuck in the failure. But I'm here to tell you that sometimes failure is a redirection. Jesus. 901-219-2020. I need about 20 people to text me. Failure is a redirection. Sometimes... And text it at 901-219-2020. Sometimes, family, we fail because we're in the wrong season. Or we fail because we're not ready. Or we fail because God wants us to do something else. Can I tell you my story? And then I want to tell you somebody else's story. Well, first, you know what? I tell you what. How are we going to do this today? Failure is a redirection. Please text me that. Because some of y'all need to take that in today. You gave up on being a piano teacher because nobody responded to your flyer, or you tried to teach a student and it didn't work, so you just

stopped. Whatever the dream was, you just stopped. Maybe you were a bad husband round one, but you know you've changed. You know you've grown. You said, I'm sorry. You've been personally developing yourself. You've gone to therapy, but you're afraid to marry again. I'm talking to you today. Mm-hmm. Or maybe you had a baby out of wedlock and you just feel like you just disappointed God and you don't feel like you're part of the kingdom anymore. Yes, you are. Baby, you just made a mistake and a blessing came out of the mistake. And then you ask God to forgive you, and guess what? He forgave you. Now it's time to move on with your life. Or you started school and didn't finish, or you flunked out and you're just trying to figure, Lord, where did I miss you? Why didn't it work out? I'm scared to try again. Sometimes failure. It's just a redirection. 901-219-2020. You know, my husband, my late great husband, he's with Jesus now. Y'all know that, right? Well, most of you do. But every now and then, somebody's going to call Hot Chocolate and say, I didn't know he died. And that's okay. That's okay. I understand that. Sometimes news travels fast in some directions and slow in others. But yes, Mr. Hot Chocolate is with Jesus. But he often talked about, even on radio, his first marriage. And he didn't blame his wife, his first wife, for the marriage falling apart. But he did talk about how he was a different man in that first marriage. He did not show affection in the first marriage. He did not talk to her when making decisions in the first marriage. He was not even faithful the first part of their marriage. He got faithful the last part, but he wasn't faithful at first. And he talked about that on radio. Many of you all heard him. But it didn't mean that he was going to be a bad husband for a lifetime. By the time I met him, he had gone through his process. He had worked on himself. He had made some changes. He learned to be affectionate with me. He was kind. He bragged on me. We communicated. He called me all the time. He didn't call his first wife. What are you saying, Hot Chocolate? That sometimes failure is a redirection. When I met him, he had been divorced from his first wife about 4 or 5 years, maybe 5 or 6, really. And his family testified during his lifetime that he was a different man with Hot Chocolate than he was with his first wife. Why? Because he learned, because I came at the right season. He was young and dumb when he married his first wife. He didn't know anything about love, about marriage. But by the time I met him, he was in his 50s, and he had learned a lot about life, about love, about being trustworthy, about commitment, about affection, about communicating. So what am I saying? Sometimes family failure is a redirection into a new chapter, into a new story, into a new book. God wants to redirect you on the thing that you gave up on. Lord have mercy. I'm talking to somebody today. 901-219-2020. After this commercial, I want to share a story of somebody that's affected many of your lives. And I want to talk about in my life too, and how their story was a story of failure at first. Lord have mercy. But that failure kept redirecting them. Okay? I want to share that story. Let me do about a 2 or 3 minute commercial. And then I want to share the story with you, because you all need to hear this today. For all your life insurance needs, 901-219-2020. Remember, our topic today is failure is sometimes just a redirection. I'm going to help somebody pick up the pieces and be prepared and get ready to try again. But this time it'll be right season. You'll have right information. You'll be in a better position. A lot of things will be better. A lot of things will be different in this new season. Stay with me, family. I am Hot Chocolate all over the world. Don't go nowhere. It's a good one today. 901-219-2020 for all your life insurance needs. Stay with me. 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

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Call me, book me. It's free. All right, family, I'm back. I told you I wasn't going to be going long. I just need to tell you a thing or three. And now we're back. And remember, let me come and do a seminar at your place of business, at your church, your organization, 901-219-2020. And I come free, baby, and it's fun. How about that? And I bring door prizes. Anyway, 901-219-2020. So I want to tell you about somebody who's affected my life, who's affected your life, many of your lives anyway, and failure kept redirecting them. Mm-hmm. But they had a lot of failure, a whole lot of failure. Probably more failure than you've had or that I've had. They did. They grew up delivering newspapers. They delivered newspapers before school and after school. At 16, they joined the military. Guess what? They got rejected from the military. And he tried to enlist. He was too young. He later served as a Red Cross ambulance driver. Yeah. So his life didn't get off to a great start. He had a business that failed afterwards. Guess why it failed? The company ran out of money. And he had to declare bankruptcy, his first business. Can anybody identify with that? His first business, doing what he thought he was gifted to do, ran out of money and went bankrupt. But he didn't stop there. Look at your neighbor. We're going to have church for a moment. Look at your neighbor and say, neighbor, he didn't stop there. We're talking about failure being a redirection in our lives.

So he ended up being in just a horrible financial situation. He was trying to build a business, went bankrupt, lost the business. And so he even struggled as a result to pay his bills. And sometimes he barely had money to buy food, family. He struggled to pay his bills. Can anybody relate to that? You're trying to build a business. You're trying to build a dream. You're trying to help your children go far. And you're just going from struggle to struggle. You may be smiling on the outside, looking cute, looking handsome, but you're struggling to make ends meet. He created something amazing. And lost one of the first things that he created for film. Mm-hmm. But the one distributing the character took the rights away from him. You're talking about going from bad to worse. We're talking about failure redirecting us. So he went on to create something else because he believed that he was supposed to do a certain thing. If I tell you the thing, you'll know who it is. It's not time to know yet. So he created another character, if you would, and he borrowed money for it. He even mortgaged assets to create this thing. And the film became a tremendous success. But in a lot of ways, his struggles caused the public to make fun of him. They gave him crazy nicknames about folly. He was a joke to a lot of people. Have you ever known anybody? You may be that somebody, or you may be the one talking about somebody and making fun of somebody's dream, somebody's idea. Or maybe people made fun of your dream. Maybe they're making fun of it now. They're laughing in your face. But this guy went through the same thing. So he had a dream to build something massive. Anybody else got a dream to build something big other than hot chocolate? But this guy had a big dream, y'all. And he tried to get financing for the dream. And they told him, no, that's just too risky. So he sold one of his homes, a vacation home, to help fund his own project. And he even borrowed against a life insurance policy to fund his project. He bought his parents a home after experiencing some kind of success, only for the home to have a carbon monoxide leak and kill his mother. Y'all, we're talking about failure after failure. We're talking about failure, then a people's success, then greater failure. Can you imagine buying your parents a new home and then your mother dying from carbon monoxide poisoning caused by a faulty furnace in that house? After you get enough money to do something for your parents to say thank you, and then your mom dies because of the gift that you gave her, which was the home, that's a lot, family. We're talking about failure redirecting you. God has a plan, even when failure shows up, even when things don't go right. Even when it looks like you're going from pillar to post, from bad to worse. I'm going to finish this story and tell you who it is in just a few moments. I am Hot Chocolate all over the world, 901-219-2020. Don't go nowhere. We got to finish this story of failure to triumph. Failure redirecting him. We're going to finish this story together. I am Hot Chocolate all over the world. Stay with me, family. 901-219-2020 for all your life insurance needs. We're going to walk out this story because some of you are going to come alive as a result of this story. Some of you are going to go and build something great because it's your season. I want to say it's our season. It's our time, no matter the losses. I am Hot Chocolate. Stay with me, family. 901-219-2020. 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I come free. It's funny. I bring door prizes. 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

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Can't wait to come to your next organizational meeting and talk about life insurance. Invite me. Thanks, bye. All right, this guy, we're talking about using our failures as redirections, okay? And not just giving up on a thing. Sometimes God is trying to redirect us, reconstruct it, develop us for the dream. Have you thought of that? Sometimes we're not developed enough even for the dream that God has given us. So it's time to revisit some things now. It's time to go back and pick up some broken pieces, y'all, and put this thing together. Okay, the guy that we're talking about, and he created some amazing characters. Again, failure didn't stop him, it just redirected him, as it is for us. So he wanted a park where families could join together. Now you know who I'm talking about, right? He wanted a park that was clean, because most amusement parks were dirty. They were not well kept. He wanted to create something where when people stepped in it, it was like stepping into a whole different world. So he created the first part of his dream in California. Yeah, he called it Disneyland. And can you believe they didn't even believe that Mickey Mouse would work at first? Come on now. So he had to fight even for Mickey Mouse to be accepted and received. They called him something called Disney's Folly. They thought his ideas were so ridiculous, but they worked. But he went through a lot for his ideas to work. But he realized also that the park that he built in California didn't have enough of his dream. There were no hotels. He didn't have enough land. He just didn't have enough. So he started secretly purchasing land in Florida. And he had to do it piece by piece. He had to do it through other companies and agencies. Why? Because he knew that if people found out he was purchasing this land, they would jack the prices up. So he secretly purchased land, and he ended up purchasing 43 miles of land, more than twice the size of Manhattan. Come on, y'all. We're talking about the power of a dream and how when things don't work out at first, how you redirect them. And his brother didn't even think what he was doing was wise. He thought, you're taking too many risks, my brother. But he kept doing it. And so he had this idea to create a world where people could go to that would have restaurants and hotels. And when they stepped in it, it would just be mind-blowing. And he realized Disneyland was too small in California. So he began to acquire, again, the land in Florida. And then something happened. He died of lung cancer before he could see Disney World. But his brother continued the dream. His brother had a change of heart and realized, my brother is on to something. Let me continue what my brother has started. While Disney died of lung cancer, but his brother Roy Disney continued the dream. And he put the name Walt in Walt Disney World so that everybody would always know that it was Walt Disney, not Roy Disney, who did this. So Roy Disney, the brother, loved his brother and believed in the dream, came to a point, he didn't believe in it at first, till he wanted his brother's name, Walt, to be in Disney World. Not just Disney World, but Walt Disney World, so everybody would know that his brother created it, not he himself. And just a few months after Disney World opened, his brother died, but not before the dream of Walt Disney World had opened up, and people were amazed and amused by it. But let's talk about how, you know, your dream and the failure of it at first can be a redirection, as it was for Walt Disney. Bankruptcy. Remember, Walt Disney went through bankruptcy. I talked about it earlier before you knew who I was talking about. It taught him how to rebuild. Rejection taught him how to find unconventional partners to finance his dream. You all need to hear this, because remember, failure is just redirection. Disneyland in California, its limited acreage taught him to think bigger. The businesses surrounding

Expanding Disneyland taught Walt Disney the importance of controlling the environment. See, he didn't have enough land at Disneyland, and so the other businesses controlled the land around him, and he was just very limited. So when he started on Disney World, he said, wait a minute, I need to control the whole area. That's why he bought 43 miles. My Lord, that's a lot of land. That's an amazing dream. Financial struggles taught Walt Disney to combine imagination with careful business planning. Let me pause right there. Some of you, even some of us, because remember, I used to have a restaurant, but I had no financial planning for the restaurant, so I only lasted a year with the restaurant. I didn't plan right. I didn't have financial advice. I just got some money together, opened a restaurant, and bam. But within a year, I was closing it too. This was in my early 30s. So bankruptcy and financial struggles taught Walt Disney to combine imagination with financial planning. Some of you just have imagination. That's why I say I've been there. But you have no planning. You have nothing in place. You just want people to jump up and put money in your lap. And you haven't planned anything. You haven't created a budget. You haven't gotten financial advice. You haven't gone to any financial business planning seminars, nothing. You just want people to fund what you jumped into. But you can have imagination and financial planning. That's what Walt Disney learned. That's what we can learn. His death required Roy Disney, his brother, and the company to carry the vision forward. This was so powerful. There were so many lessons that Walt Disney learned that helped him to go from being broke, bankrupt, to Disneyland, to Disney World. And God has so much in store for us. We just got to get some things in order, family. Not only do we need our faith in order, we need our finances too. That means you have everything you need. You may have the first $500, the first $5,000, whatever it takes. You may need some classes on promoting online. Whatever the situation may be, God has a plan for us. Yes, he does. And you don't want to miss it. We're in a new season, my God. We're in a new place in life. And God is telling us to move forward with careful planning, with execution, with a plan, with people to back us, with directions from heaven, with obedience from him, by sowing seeds. There are some things that Hachaka is going to receive from heaven just because of the seeds I've sown. No other reason. Some things God didn't even promise me, my God. But it's the seeds that I've sown that are going to create a massive harvest in certain areas. I'm talking to somebody today. Many of you all are great people, you great planners, you have great execution skills, and you're wondering why hasn't something worked, but you're stingy. You just give to your household. And if you give to somebody, you're expecting something in return from them. I expect something in return from God when I'm planting a seed, when I'm sowing a seed now. So I'm saying don't be stingy. You stop heaven when you're stingy. You stop harvest when you're stingy. You only live by what you make and what you can make happen on your own when you're stingy. But when you're a giver and a calculated giver, when I say calculated, because you hear from heaven, you don't just randomly give and put your money in bad ground. No, but you're calculated. You're hearing from heaven. Heaven is telling you who to give to, where to give, what organization to support. Then there's a harvest that's going to blow your mind. I am Hot Chocolate. All over the world. 901-219-2020. That's 901-219-2020. Family failure can be your redirection. And somebody said, I want to end with this, that Walt Disney did not live, it's so sad to see his dream. And one of the Disney executives said this, he did see it. That's why we're here. That's why it's here. He saw it ahead of time. He saw it to put plans in place. He saw it to start building and buying land. He saw it, my God. And there are some things you all will see that God wants to make happen. And you do see so that he can make it happen in your life. Baby, if you fail, don't give up. It was just a redirection. 901-219-2020. If this message helped you, please let Hot Chocolate know. And for all your life insurance needs, 901-219-2020. Text me if this blessed you today, because it surely did bless Hot Chocolate. I am Hot Chocolate. When you go to Disney World the next time, you remember this. And y'all, I've never been to Disney World as of this recording.
Well, how

Chocolate is going just to see something bigger than myself. I'm Hot Chocolate all over the world, 901-219-2020. Stay with me, family. Oh, no, don't stay with me. I'm gone now. Call me and get some life insurance. Call me and book me for a seminar. I'm out of here because I'm out of time. Love you all. Bye.

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18: They'll all join me in separate Zoom chats from our Marina Del Rey studios right here in Southern California. 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Plus, we'll have our Gospel Tracks Faith phone line prayer list and a timely and informative Gospel Tracks medical moment. We have a world that is on fire, literally, right? Brush fires raging around the world, down in South America, in Europe, here at home in North America and the United States, but also the fire of hate and racism. We're going to bring you joy this weekend, y'all. I'm kicking things off old school style, giving you as much Jesus as I possibly can give you. It's the Chicago Mass Choir, and Jesus promised that he'd never leave us nor forsake us. And he lives up to his promise each and every day with a brand new mercy called life for us. Brothers and sisters, I'm inviting you to sing along because the name of this song is simply Jesus Promised. Let's do it together.

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0: Kenny Lewis and One Voice, God Did It. Are you feeling the joy of God already? I certainly hope so. Next, I was speaking to my friend Ricky Dillard, and I asked him what his reaction really is when strangers approach him, people he's never met before, because of his popularity. I want to know how he responds to them.
1: How I respond when someone I've never met approaches me, because I've always found out that you never know who you're meeting. And it is always important to greet people with a smile and with the love of Christ. And I feel that in your spirit that people should acknowledge and be able to see Jesus in you. That's the part when he says that we should present our bodies holy and acceptable unto God. And I want God to be able to see himself in me when I greet the people that come to me to greet me. It is important that people feel the warmth of Christ from me to them.

iconic jazz musician Ron Carter, along with Ricky Dillard, Open My Eyes, music that you heard first right here on Gospel Tracks. Brothers and sisters, let me tell you what's about to happen. I have phone calls from Gospel Tracks listeners throughout the United States. We're going to be sharing those with you. We're going to pray with some folks also. And music on the way from individuals like Zacardi Cortez,

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8: My name is Charlene King Strickland, calling all the way from Riceville, Georgia. Pastor Walt, baby love, thank God for you. Thank God for your ministry, just spreading the love and the word of God all over through the media. May you and your family continue to be blessed. I want to give a big shout out to my pastor, Senior Pastor Patrick Wilson at the New Birth Christian Ministry. Love you, continue to be encouraged, and have a blessed week.
9: Wow. Thank you, Miss Charlene King Strickland from Riceville, Georgia. She's a member of New Birth Christian Ministries there in Riceville, Georgia, where the senior pastor is Patrick Wilson. Congratulations, sir. You have a great member. She thinks the world of you. She's shouting you out here on Gospel Tracks Worldwide. And Miss Charlene, thank you for taking the time to call. We're just going to lift you up in prayer if we may. Most gracious, loving, and heavenly Father, as always, Lord, we thank you for our affiliate radio stations around the world allowing us to reach people like Miss Charlene King Strickland. We thank you, God, for the privilege and the opportunity of ministering to them and being a blessing in your name.

amen. Miss Strickland, we're going to play this song for you. It's from Zacardi Cortez. It happens to be the number one gospel song in the nation this week. And you heard it first right here on Gospel Tracks. It's called Working

That's Zaccardi Cortez. What a voice, right? Thank you, Zaccardi. God, keep on working on us. Have us become more Christ-like in our living so that we can be acceptable to you. Give us a call at the Faith phone line. I'd love to hear from you. 1-877-925-8568. That's 1-877-925-8568. Here's Fresh Start Worship.

0: group is Fresh Start Worship. You know the song. You are God, you are everything. You are God and you're God all by yourself. And I was having this conversation with PJ Morton, and we were talking about the different forms, I want to say, of gospel music and the genre of gospel. I mean, we've gone from traditional gospel, right? Choirs and quartets and some solos here and there. And now we have what some folks call holy hip-hop. Then we have worship songs. Then we have, you know, rap songs. And so anyway, with all of this change, he and I were discussing the trends in gospel music. And I wanted to know how he actually really feels about these current trends in gospel music itself.
1: When you talk about like a Kirk Franklin or even or BB, what BB and CC did, and you know, you're talking about people who shifted the whole culture and were leaders. You know, many are called, few are chosen, right? So we're gonna have a lot of people that just follow and just try to fit in, and they're called. But then we have the chosen ones that shift culture, you know, and I believe those people have to dig a little deeper, and they have to be a little more open, you know, to hear. It's meant for some people. I'm just like you. You know, I'm waiting to see how things are going to continue to shift and grow, because I do feel like in some ways we've gotten stuck in a place in gospel for sure, and worship. You know, five fingers on a hand. Everybody's got to do their part. So I don't want the worship to go away. I think it's just all about balance and giving people options on their moods, you know, and what they're feeling and what they need for their spirit that day, you know.

0: PJ Barton with his current single, Mercy. And on one of the gospel music charts, he's number two. Another one, he's number three. So I guess we'll see what happens here in coming weeks. But all I can say is, may the words of my mouth and the meditation of my heart be acceptable in thy sight, O Lord, my strength and my redeemer God. I can only do what you put in my spirit so that I can speak to your public around the world as we share gospel music with them and your holy word from the Holy Bible. Thank you, God. This is your humble servant. My name is Walt Baby Love.
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4: Thank you, gang. It's time for some gospel tracks, classical, old-school style music. I told you at the beginning of the program I was going to give you as much Jesus as I possibly can. And I also told you we're going to have a Holy Ghost party, and a Holy Ghost party never stops. I'm taking you back there, people, to some traditional choir gospel from Pastor James R. Adams and the Abounding Life Church of God in Christ Choir and Musicians from Posen, Illinois, a suburb of Chicago, Illinois. This song went number one back in the day. It's called, To Whom Shall We Liken Unto Our God? If you feel like praising, join me, saints.

and John B.K. walking in favor. When God gives you favor, nobody can stop you, people. We're not stopping. I've got music from the Winans when they were changing culture, utilizing R&B and hip-hop, incorporating it as modern gospel.

0: some new jack swing from Teddy Riley, who created that whole thing with R&B music, mixing it with hip-hop back in the day. It's time for the Winans. And the very first song in our Gospel Tracks Classical Old School segment from Pastor James R. Adams and the Abounding Life Church of God in Christ Choir and Musicians took place back in 2011. Music you heard first right here on Gospel Tracks, "To Whom Shall We Liken Unto Our God?" And Pastor Adams, he's gone home to be with the Lord now. And how he first got in touch with us here at Gospel Tracks was hearing Gospel Tracks in the city of Chicago. And they sent their music to us and said, "Nobody will play our music, Walt. Maybe you might like it. But I really want to talk to you because I've been diagnosed with prostate cancer. And I know you're a cancer survivor. I want to talk to you." I spoke to Pastor Adams. I prayed with Pastor Adams. And he invited me to come to Chicago, to Posen, Illinois, to his church, so that I could give my testimony and preach the word of God. I stay in touch with his family to this day, to one of his younger brothers, Jason Adams, there in the city of Chicago. See how God connects all of us and tells us to do unto others as we'd have them do unto us. Compassion, love, consideration, thoughtfulness, and kindness. This is Walt Baby Love thanking you for your love for us here at Gospel Tracks.
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7: And thank you, Jesus, for allowing us to be of assistance to many of our listeners worldwide. God, you called us to actually minister to people, to tell them about you, and to tell them about your word in the Holy Bible. Thank you, God. Here's the group Sincere, and they said After Tonight.

So let me testify. I was born in Haiti. My daddy was a minister. He believed in having churches in the hood, you know what I mean? He brought us to Newark, New Jersey after Brooklyn. 1108 South Orange Avenue. Let me take you back to what gospel, Caribbean vibe felt like in that church.

Wyclef Jean giving his testimony about how his family came from Haiti to the United States, living in Brooklyn, then over in Newark, New Jersey, and his father being a pastor. And I saw the story, maybe you saw the national story also, about 50 people being deported from the United States that were Haitians. And when they got to the airport in Haiti,

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8: Good morning, Walt Baby Love. This is Michelle Williams, calling you all the way from Dallas, Texas. I want to say thank you for your ministry. Thank you for your prayers. Thank you for your presence and thank you for your service. I am a VA pharmacy technician of 17 plus years. You are greatly needed. There are a lot of lives that you have touched. Thank you for bringing them to Christ. Thank you for your word of praise and your prayers. This is another prayer warrior and a PK standing in the gap. I'm with you on the platform for the souls of heaven. Continue to let everyone see God in you. Thank you so much. God bless you and your family abundantly. Keep a covenant of protection over you. In Jesus' name I pray. Amen. Love you.
9: Love you back, Miss Michelle Williams of Dallas, Texas. Thank you for praying for us. Thank you for covering us with the blood of Jesus Christ. Thank you for encouraging what it is we do, Miss Michelle, because sometimes I get so frustrated because I know there's other broadcasters out there who do local gospel radio, who do syndicated radio, whether it's gospel or whether it's R&B, hip-hop, whatever it happens to be, who don't even mention Jesus. It's like it's about them and not about God. Thank you for the encouragement. Heavenly Father, I thank you for my sister in Christ. I receive her prayers, God. Continue to take care of me and my family, our ministry here at Gospel Tracks, reaching millions around the world, especially here in the United States and in the Caribbean, as well as on the continent of Africa. God, we just bless your holy name. And I thank you for Christians and prayer warriors and preacher's kids like Miss Michelle Williams there in Dallas, Texas. God, we're just doing what it is you've called us to do. Strengthen us so that we can stand against this hate, so we can stand against this atrocity. It's what it really is. In Jesus' name, I say thank you, God. Hallelujah. Amen, amen, and amen. Michelle, we're going to play this song for you. It's Ernest Pugh, a veteran also, who's from there in Houston, Texas. And the name of the song is Your Glory to See You.
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Canton Jones and Praise On Go. Keep on praising, man. I'm shouting out to all of our listeners in Nairobi, Kenya, for Capital FM at 98.4 every Sunday afternoon. I want to thank y'all for being with us. I want to thank the ownership, the management, and all of the employees at Capital FM and all of our listeners throughout the Nairobi area, the metropolitan area. Thank you for writing to us on our social media platforms and staying in touch. But the folks at Capital FM have given us a home for over 30 plus years. Isn't that wonderful? God bless you, Capital FM. And for those of y'all listening there, know that we pray for you and your nation also, and your leadership. Please pray for our nation also.

0: because we are going through a difficult time because democracy must prevail. So please pray for us there in Nairobi. Capital FM, continue to do the great job that you're doing. Stay in touch with me, and I'm going to be staying in touch with you and letting you know we're going to travel back here real soon. After the break, y'all, we're getting ready for our Gospel Tracks Medical Moment this Labor Day weekend here in the United States of America. Please be safe out there on the highways and the byways. And whatever you do, keep God first in your life. And I'm telling you, everything's going to be all right. This is Walk Baby Love. Make no mistake about it, baby.
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8: It is Walt Baby Love, and it's time for this week's Gospel Tracks Medical Moment. I want to speak to you about something very, very serious that I want you to pay attention to. Just so you know, September happens to be Sickle Cell Awareness Month. And one in every 12 African Americans carry the sickle cell trait. In fact, one in every 500 African American births and one in every 1,000 to 4,000 Hispanics either carry the trait or has the disease itself. For a baby to be born with this disease, both parents must carry the sickle cell trait. What most people don't know is that this disease affects millions internationally, especially those of sub-Saharan ancestry, people of Africa, those from Spanish-speaking countries, and the Mediterranean. Now, sickle cell is a genetic disorder characterized by sickle-shaped blood cells that stick to the narrow blood vessels, blocking blood flow. Symptoms of sickle cell include fatigue,

0: of those praise and worship songs from J.J. Harrison. Nothing else. Next up, I was speaking with Pastor Mike Jr., and he had some words of encouragement, not only for me, but for you, our Gospel Tracks listeners.
1: If I can encourage somebody right now, there was a man on the 10th floor of a building, and it was on fire. Floors 1 through 9 were engulfed in flames. He looked out the window, and the fire department began to yell, "Jump!" That man eventually died in the fire because, like many of you watching and listening right now, he was afraid of the problem, which was the fire, and the solution, which is jumping. And many times in your life, you're going to have a problem that's bigger than you and an answer that seems too risky or you don't have the faith to accomplish. One of my favorite scriptures is a short one, but it's a powerful one. It simply says, Jesus wept. It means that in the midst of his divinity, he still had humanity. That in the midst of him being all God, he was still all man. In the midst of him knowing the outcome, he still had to wrestle with the process. So if you're listening right now, you will have some good days. It's what W.E.B. Du Bois, I believe, called the dark nights of the soul. Some of us have to experience those nights. But if you hold on just a little while longer, I do not believe God brought you this far just to bring you this far. The best is yet to come.

That's our guy, Pastor Mike Jr., all the way from Birmingham, Alabama. Suddenly, that's his current single. Listen, folks, I would love to hear from you. I want to suggest that you leave us a message on our Facebook page. All you have to do is search Gospel Track Show or Walt Baby Love. That's Gospel Track Show or Walt Baby Love. Tracks is spelled T-R-A-X-X. Then on Instagram,

0: 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What's going on? What has God done for you? Share that testimony with us so that we can share it with the rest of the world. This is Walt Perfect, as in love.
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0: 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Call us, talk to us at the Faith Phone Line. Here's the number, 1-877-925-8568. That's 1-877-925-8568. Now, I know you have a testimony. I know God has done something wonderful for you in your life. Tell us about it. Oh, hey, maybe you just want to be on the Faith Phone Line prayer list. I got it. Tell us what it is you'd like us to ask God to do for you. Be specific, and it'll be our honor and our privilege. We'd be humbled to join an intercessory prayer with you and for you. Once again, here's the phone number, 1-877.

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1: Walt, this is Eddie Green from Beaumont, Texas. I want to send prayers out to a good family of mine that lost a good soldier. Keep them in prayer. In Jesus' name, amen.
2: Good morning, Walt, baby love. I'm asking for prayer. My name is Darrell Buell. I'm from Calvert, Texas. You have a blessed Sunday. And your ministry is on point, man. Thank you for your word. Amen.

Rosario still on the throne. Thank you. Jesus is still on the throne. I told you at the beginning of the program, I'm giving you as much Jesus as I possibly can, because the world is in a tailspin, and only Jesus can bring us out. Oh, hallelujah. That'll preach. I'm not going to do it right now. Instead, we're going to pray. If you can, I want you to join me in prayer. I prayed for some folks throughout the week. I want to pray for some people right now. Heavenly Father, as we come before the throne of grace today, please hear our prayer. God, you know we thank you for life, this gift that your word tells us is a gift from God. It's called life. And here we are trying to live it out, Father. But there are those who would make it more difficult than's necessary. The first person I want to pray for is Mr. Eddie Green from Beaumont, Texas. You notice he said, "Hey, Walt, this is Eddie Green." He and I have never met, but notice the tone of his voice. It's like, "Walt, I know you. I know you too, Mr. Green."

I tell you all the time, all of our listeners worldwide, we're family around here. We've become family over the years. Bless our brother in Christ, Mr. Eddie Green, and his family members who've lost a family member. He said a good soldier, someone who's been in the army of the Lord, old school style. God, they are grieving. I ask you to heal their broken hearts. God, take care of all the members of the Green family. Help them get through this difficult time. And we thank you for our brother in Christ, Mr. Eddie Green, for taking the time to call. In Jesus' holy name, we say amen, amen, and amen. And then Daryl Buell, he gave us a call from Calvert, Texas. And he said he just needs prayer. And he said, I'm paraphrasing, that he likes our ministry. He loves what it is you have us doing, God. We thank you for him, and we want to pray for him right now. So, Lord God, as we lay this request on the altar, you know Daryl. You know what's taking place in his life there in Calvert, Texas. We ask you to make the crooked road straight, lead him through these difficult times, whatever it is. If it's a health issue, God, heal his body. If it's something financial, God, pour out that blessing from heaven. If it's something going on within his family personally, God, give them love, give them understanding, give them cooperation, give them a way to say to each other, I love you, I'm sorry, I apologize, whatever it happens to be. But God, whatever his situation is, we know you can deliver him, and we ask you to do that. Now, Father, as we continue to move forward right now, I pray for our nation. I pray for its leadership. God, we need you like we've never needed you before. I ask you to take care of the brave men and women of the United States military serving in harm's way all around the world, and those here back at home or in foreign countries, but training in case they have to go to war. In Jesus' holy name, we say amen, amen, and amen. I feel God, y'all. Here's our friend Dwayne Harvey with his current single, I Like It. It's a former number one song here at Gospel Tracks. It's called Heaven. That's our home one day when God calls.

0: That's the name of the song. 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
1: And one day, when you call us, God, we want to be able to have you say, "Well done, good and faithful servant. 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
12: Hey, hey, hey, hey, hey. Yes, I'm trying to get your attention. It's time for our inspirational thought of the week right out of the God's Holy Bible. And it's a very familiar psalm that I want to share with you, but I want to say this first. I've shared with you over the years and in my life study Bible, the Bible I used when I was going to seminary, I have little notes in there for my youngest son, Stephen. And here's what I said back on May 20th, 1996, when he was 3 years of age on my birthday. I said, Stephen, for mommy and daddy's sake, please memorize the scripture because it will help you live and succeed all of your life. I love you as always, daddy. I want

Y'all to repeat this song with me. And we're going to do the old school version from the King James Version of the Bible. You ready? The 23rd Psalms. The Lord is my shepherd, I shall not want. He maketh me lie down in green pastures. He leadeth me beside the still waters. He restoreth my soul. He leadeth me in the path of righteousness for his name's sake. Yea, though I walk through the valley of the shadow of death, I will fear no evil, for thou art with me. Thy rod and thy staff, they comfort me. Thou preparest a table before me in the presence of my enemies. Thou anointest my head with oil, my cup runneth over. Surely goodness and mercy, did you hear that? Surely goodness and mercy shall follow me all the days of my life, and I will dwell in the house of the Lord forever. That's the 23rd Psalm, New King James Version. Hold on to it and don't let it go. Brothers and sisters, here's music from my friend, fellow veteran, Jokia. Be happy with this life that God has given you. Have joy.

I want you to take a moment right now and call us at the Faith phone line. I think this is the perfect time. 1-877-925-8568. That's 1-877-925-8568. I know you have something on your heart since we did the Lord's Prayer.

0: Yes, he's on the way. Let's have a little prayer if you can. I want you to bow your heads. Precious, everlasting, and loving God, we thank you for blessing us today with this brand new mercy. God, as we go forth, let us represent you properly. Reach out right now. Touch those who are in need, Father, whatever it happens to be. Please grant their request. In Jesus' holy name, we believe you'll do it. Because you said, whatever you ask for in my name, my Father will give it to you. Do it for us, God. In his name, we say amen. Amen and amen. As always, we want you to know we do this program in the name of our Lord and Savior, Jesus Christ. We also like keeping the name of our Father in the ministry alive, the Reverend Prophet L.K. Johnson, who was the founder of the first house of prayer in the city of Chicago. He's gone home to be with the Lord back in 2007 when he was 101 years of age. Well, that about does it for this week. I want you to tune in next week, same time, same station, when we'll bless you with the best gospel and inspirational entertainment from around the world. Gospel Tracks is a Walt Baby Love production in conjunction with Reach Media, Inc. My associate producer is Marisha Oliveras. My senior producer in heaven is my lovely mother, Mrs. Dorothy Barnes, always praying for us, advocating for us, thanking Jesus personally for taking care of us. 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This is definitely Walt Baby Love, and may God bless you and your family. Always remember, the family that prays together sure enough has the opportunity to stay together. I'll see y'all next weekend. Be blessed in the Lord. And as always, I'll be Airborne Gang. Bless you. 82nd Airborne Division.
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0: Matthew 3, 14 through 19. All right, everybody got it. Amen?
1: Amen.
0: Amen. Praise God, everybody. The word of the Lord lives on forever.
1: Amen, amen.
0: And Paul writes in Ephesians 3, 14 through 19, he writes, "For this reason I bow my knees to the Father of our Lord Jesus Christ, from whom the whole family in heaven and in earth is named, that he will grant you according to the riches of his glory to be strengthened with might through his Spirit in the inner man, that Christ may dwell in your heart through faith, that you being rooted and grounded in love may be able to comprehend with all the saints what is the width and length and depth and height, to know the love of Christ with passing knowledge, that we may be filled with all the fullness of God." Let us pray. Father God, in the name of Jesus, Lord, we come before you, thank you and praise your name, Lord. Father God, we thank you for Christ Jesus, Lord, who bore our sin on Calvary, Lord. Lord, he was wounded for our transgressions, he was bruised for our iniquities, chastised by our people upon him, and by his stripes we are healed. Father God, we thank you, Lord, for your word, Lord, to go forth to break yokes and bondages, Lord, and to set the captives free, Lord. Father God, we thank you, Lord, for the Holy Spirit. Holy Spirit, have your way in this place, Lord. Fill our cups up, Lord. Fill these vessels up.

0: till we walk no more, Lord. We thank you and we praise you. In your precious son Jesus' name, amen. You may be seated in the presence of the Lord. Amen. So Paul, who is an apostle now, is writing to the church at Ephesus. Amen. And he's writing so that they may know the fullness of our Lord and Savior, Jesus Christ. Amen. So we have here that, and you can imagine the title of this message, God's Love. God's love for us all. Amen. Amen. Amen. So, Paul introduced this message today about the manifold wisdom of God. The manifold wisdom of God. I'm a mechanic, we know what a manifold is. That's what it means by, in the Greek, it means manifold, that's what it means, manifold. It means being varied, diversified in the way he approached. Every one of us are different individuals. So that's why he said that we might know the manifold wisdom of God, because he's going to come at us different ways. Amen. Amen. Amen. He's going to come at me some way, he's going to come at Lady Doretha another way, he's going to come at your way another way. So he has a manifold wisdom of God. That way, Paul said, you might know the manifold wisdom of God. So as we go through life, God's going to approach us in different ways.
1: Amen.
0: He's going to show up in different ways.
1: Amen.
0: Come on, hear somebody. He's going to show up where you need him in these situations. When we deal with our young people, we don't deal with them all the same way. Amen. We have children. Amen. While we grow up, my parents didn't deal with all of us the same way. But work with one, don't work with others. So Paul said that you might know the manifold wisdom of God. Manifold wisdom of God. So God's going to put wisdom in our lives. Amen. Whenever we need it, how we need it. Hallelujah to the Lamb. So that we will know how to handle situations when they come up. Amen. So what Paul is saying is that God's manifold wisdom is so far beyond our natural ability to understand. Amen. How should we know all about what God has for us? It's far above us to understand. Why God treats one of us this way and treat another? We are all believers. Amen. I won't be treated the way this believer on real treat. Amen. But God treats us all different ways based on his manifold wisdom of us. He knows what each one of us can have. He knows. I was a millionaire when I been preaching the gospel. Come on, I would be in my jet flying all over the world playing golf. Come on, somebody. If I was wealthy, would I be doing what I'm doing? If you were wealthy, would you be sitting here or you be out doing the things that wealthy people do? Come on to somebody. Amen. So God knows our character. And he deals with us accordingly how he knows we're going to respond. Because his wisdom is beyond understanding. Wisdom is beyond understanding. Trouble sometimes is what draws us. Trouble sometimes is what leads us. If it wasn't for trouble, would we be here? Amen. If it wasn't for trouble. Everything was working right in our lives. Everything was perfect when we be here. I know, at some point we have a love for God, and we're going to come out of the love for Christ, but most of us are here because we got problems. I got issues, Lord. I'm looking for some answers. Amen. So I come here aware, maybe I get an answer to my problem. Come on here, somebody. We come seeking the Lord. Amen. When you get up in something, we're looking at the pastor to bring the power. We're looking at the path to bring the fire. We're all looking for fire from heaven. Come on, hear somebody. We all, because man can't do what God can do. We'll have his power. We'll have his understanding. We'll have his manifold wisdom. The power comes from the Lord. The fire falls in here because God sent the fire. Hallelujah to the Lamb. And that's why I keep that Old Testament. You read the Old Testament, God sent down fire from heaven.
2: Yeah.
0: He started the fire on the altar. Moses didn't start the fire on the altar. Moses built the altar. But God opened up the moon of heaven. He poured out fire from heaven. And he fired up the altar so we know where the fire comes from. That's why you got to read the Old Testament. That's why you got to know where the power comes from. Fire comes from heaven. Hallelujah to the Lamb. No man can light that fire. That's why we're so cold.

and different. Because you're waiting on a man, a woman to light the fire. And what you waiting on? I'm in heaven next. I'm gonna have a light. Come on here, somebody. I can't light a physical fire. Let alone a spiritual fire. Don't got to tell you right now, you looking for fire in heaven, you need to be looking for them above. Not down here on earth. Come on here, somebody. You wanna feel the fire? Start praying in the morning before you come to church. You wanna feel the fire? Start praying during the week. You wanna feel the fire? Wake up in the morning expect with expectation. Hallelujah to the Lamb. I don't know about you, but I wanna go to church if I didn't expect something. Hallelujah to the Lamb. I better say don't expect to heal. I might not get a healing that day. I'm expecting God to heal me at any moment. And the I'm expecting God to heal me. I come to church expecting a miracle. Amen. Amen. Are you expecting signs and wonders? Are you expecting miracles? Come on here, somebody. Are you expecting healing? Come on here, somebody. Are you expecting the power of God to flow in this place? Hallelujah to the Lamb. So Paul's saying that he prays for that we may have boldness. Boldness and access to heaven through the faith in Jesus Christ. Father, come boldly before the throne of mercy. Ask what you will in the name of Jesus Christ, and it shall be done. Paul, I pray for you to have boldness. That's my prayer for you right today. I want you to have boldness. Declare what you will speak it. Declare what you will. And see what God work it out. Hallelujah to the Lamb. Praise God. I got a lot of friends in my ring finger, but I believe God every Sunday that there's going to be a miraculous healing. That there's going to be an pain. I want to hear somebody. But I believe God, one day, during this service, pain is going to be gone. Not return more. I believe one day, our friends and family will be healed. I believe in one day. Hallelujah. Are you bold enough to believe? Are you bold enough to speak? Are you bold enough to receive? Are you bold enough to receive? Because are you bold enough to receive? To give God praise. Come on to somebody. You got to be bold enough to receive the blessing. And then you got to be bold enough to declare the blessing. Hallelujah to the Lamb. I thank you, Lord. I thank you, Lord. You got to be bold enough to tell that doctor, I have a healer in the name of Jesus Christ. You got to be bold enough to tell that judge, I have a judge who sits on high. He can deliver me out of this, that I can deliver me out of that. I thank God for that. I'm speaking out of bones. It shall be done. Amen. Hallelujah to the Lamb. Home. Hallelujah to the Lamb. Speak it. Speak it. Speak it. And it shall be done. So Paul said, I come and I pray for the church so they may have boldness. I'm asking the will of the Lord. If it's God's will, it's going to be done. Thank you for God's will. Hallelujah to the Lamb. Paul goes to say that you don't know the power you have because you are a child of God. You are a child of God. You're a child of the Father in heaven. Amen. Amen. Jesus goes on to tell him that

0: that an evil father knows how to be a good man.
1: Yeah.
0: And a cheer. Come my soul. Tell our Father in heaven. Give you good things. If an evil father Lord has given that our son and brought a good thing, so much more should our heavenly Father give us. Hallelujah to the name. I know my God is better than the evil father.
1: Yeah.
0: He knows how to give him good things. I know God will give me good things.
1: Yeah.
0: Hallelujah to the name. I believe God for it. Believe that. So God has whatever we need.
1: Hallelujah.
0: Oh, yes. Amen.
2: Thank you, Lord.
0: But his greatest gift is not houses and land.
3: Right.
0: His greatest gift is the Holy Spirit. Hallelujah to the name.
1: Yes.
0: I don't know. First come the Spirit, then come the blessing.
1: Well,
0: amen.
1: Come on,
0: first come the Spirit, then come the blessing.
1: Yes.
0: If you have the gift of the Holy Ghost, you've been blessed with the filling of the Holy Spirit. Then he has to give you gift beyond gift.
1: Yeah.
0: Amen. Because the one inside you is the one that leads you. The one that walks beside you and guides you. Hallelujah. I can trust you now. I can trust you with it. Because he knows that you've already been led. You already been filled. I can trust you. Don't you know your Father can trust you? If he has you.
1: Yeah.
0: Amen. Amen.
1: Yeah.
0: Amen. Amen. If you don't trust him, you ain't gonna get
1: it.
0: Gotta trust him with it.
3: Hallelujah.
0: Gotta trust him with it. He'll trust him with $1 million, he's gonna do something with it. Are you gonna build more barns? Come on, hurt somebody. Are you gonna build more barns to store your goods in? And that what he told me, the young man? Then what you gonna do, build more barns? Hallelujah. Right, you wanna plant a seed in the kingdom. Come on, hear somebody. There's lots of people out there hungry, ain't got no food. Say you gotta wear 5 deep freezes in your house. Come on, hear somebody. There's lots of people out there don't have clothes to wear. Why I gotta have four cars full of clothes? There's people out there ain't got no transportation. Why I gotta have 4 cars? Come on, hear somebody. And a truck. Hallelujah to the land. There's so much more out there to do for the kingdom. Hallelujah to the man. Hallelujah. Can he trust you with what he gives? Can he trust you with? That's all God wants. Can he trust you to do the thing when he gave you to do what it's for? Amen. He blesses you to be a blessing to others. Hallelujah to the man. Hallelujah to the man. You think God will bless Satan just for Satan?
1: No,
0: no. He gonna bless Satan because Satan gonna bless his word. Be delivered.

that Christ might live in the heart of every believer. If Christ in your heart, you can't do people wrong. If Christ in your heart, you want to treat people right. If Christ in your heart, you want to do beyond and beyond for God. Come on, if Christ is in your heart, you want to come out of sin. If Christ is in your heart, hallelujah. If Christ is in your heart, he's going to do way beyond whatever you can think or imagine. If Christ is in your heart. Hallelujah, children. I thank God that Christ is in my heart today. I want the time of Christ, but in my heart. I want the time of Sunday morning. I was trying to get over what I did on Saturday night. But I thank God that Christ entered my heart one day. He set me free. Hallelujah to the Lamb. Broke the chains off me. Come on here, somebody. Free me up. Hallelujah to the Lamb. Thank God. He made me free. Free indeed. We praise God for it today. Hallelujah to the Lamb. So Paul writes that we might comprehend. We might come into the knowledge of the love of God. We don't know the width, the length, the depth, and the height. That we know we can't get around God's love. We can't go around it. He's so wide. We can't get over it. He's so tall. We can't get beneath it because he's so low. He got the depth of it. We can't get beneath it. Hallelujah to the Lamb. That we might know the love of God. The whole of God, all the love of God, the whole breath of God, we might know him in the power. Hallelujah. In the power of the resurrection. Hallelujah to the Lamb. So I'm through Christ today. That we might be filled with the goodness of God. That we may be filled with God's precious Holy Ghost. Lord, that we might know the love of God. That God is love. And God's love is extended to all. Through his Son, Jesus Christ. I thank you, Lord. I praise you, Lord, for the love of God. That God so loved the world that he sent his only begotten Son. That through him, the world might be saved. Hallelujah to the Lamb. Thank you, Lord. We praise you, Lord. We magnify you, Lord. Thank you for Jesus Christ, who went on Calvary Hill and died for all our sins, and rose again on the third day, ascended to the right hand of the Father, always making intercession. We say it all the time. That means Jesus praying for us all the time. Always. Intercession for the believer. Intercession for us all. Jesus never stopped praying. I thank God, Jesus never stopped praying for me. Never. Hallelujah to that. Always making intercession. Thank you, Lord. Thank you, Lord, for keeping the devil at bay. Hallelujah. I thank you, Lord. Thank you, Lord. I pray that the Lord will keep the devil at bay long enough that you might see Christ. Hold it back long enough so you might see Christ. And then you might be saved. Amen. But that's what it takes. It's ain't got you bound up. Jesus got to set you free. And he's got to bind up Satan long enough so we'll look up and we'll see Christ. We might see him in the cross of our salvation. Thank you, Lord. Bind up Satan out of their life so they might have an opportunity to receive Jesus as Lord. We pray today, Lord. Come to salvation. Right where you are. Able to save you right where you are. Hallelujah to the Lamb. Thank you, Lord. If they're high or low, they're strung out on alcohol, a drug, cocaine, whatever it might be, cocaine or heroin, Lord, I pray, if you bind up that demon long enough, so that they can confess Christ and be healed, be delivered, and set free. We bring the blood of Jesus over your life today. Bring the blood of Jesus over your life today. Set them free, Lord. Set them free. Hallelujah to the Lamb. Offer you Christ today. Stand to your feet. Offer you Christ today.

0: 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GPS us and come praise the Lord with us. Our Sunday morning service began at 9 a.m. Be blessed in the name of the Lord.
1: This is Pastor Nathan Chris Sr., Salem Missionary Baptist Church. Today we examine 1 Corinthians chapter 13, verse 4. Paul tells the church, love is patient, love is kind. It does not envy, it does not boast, it is not proud, it does not dishonor others, it is not self-seeking. Martin Luther King Jr. says that power without love is reckless and abusive, and that love without power is weak. Our black men and boys struggle with this every day, power without love. Some believe to live by the gun, which produces death and destruction, is a source of power. But giving the power without love for our brothers and sisters produces death and destruction. Paul said the greatest gift of all gifts is love. Stop the violence. 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
2: 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That's real power. 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

0: grace of our Lord Jesus Christ and the fellowship of the Holy Spirit be with you all. 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
2: Welcome to For the District. It is the podcast for Jackson Madison County Schools. I'm Greg Hammond, Chief of Public Information for JMCSS, and this morning we are thrilled to welcome Jackson City Councilman Johnny Dodd to discuss the Men on the Move initiative, and it's already making a difference in the schools here in the Jackson Madison County school system. Councilman Dodd, thank you for joining us.
3: Good morning. How you doing?
2: With the Commissioner's Cup, I'm usually talking about
3: commissioners,
2: but we're talking with Jackson City Councilman Johnny Dodd,
3: yes,
2: which I'm going to share a fun fact, and our producer Tad will appreciate this. I'm going to share a fun fact later, how City Councilman Johnny Dodd was indirectly responsible for the Commissioner's Cup. That's an Easter egg. That's a tease. We'll get to that. We'll get to that a little later.
3: Okay.
2: Councilman, thank you for being here.
3: Oh, thanks for the opportunity to speak to you.
2: So for folks who grew up in Jackson, we know you. You know, growing up in the newspaper articles, you were helping lead the crime marches. Even now, you've been assistant basketball coach at JCM.
3: Yes.
2: So people know you outside of your role as a city councilman in the city. But I do want to ask you, I want to start there, as a councilman for the city of Jackson, the Hub City, how do you approach your job?
3: I love what I do. I mean, I don't look at it as a job. I look at it as a purpose. I think when I got elected, I wanted the people to know that I'm not just here to vote on Tuesdays. I love the community. I love the youth in the community. And I wanted to make the community a better place. So I look at this as just, you know, once you go through life and we struggle, we go through things and different obstacles. But once you find your purpose in life, that's it's not a job anymore. I mean, making the school system, me being a city councilman, I don't look at it as being a job. Someone just voting on something on Tuesdays. I want to be part of the community.
2: Now, you have a deep relationship with the Jackson-Madison County school system. We mentioned you're an assistant basketball coach at JCM, but let's go way back. At one time, Johnny Dodd was a student in the Jackson-Madison County school system. Talk about how that time in the school system as a student impacts the way you're helping the school system now.
3: Like I said, I was at going back to Lincoln School. I went to Highland Park, and I had mentors there that was there that supported me 100%, kind of took me up on the umbrella. Left there, went to Tigard Middle School. That's when I met Mr. Jones, and he was a firm principal that cared about his students, and he did a lot of one-on-one with us, played basketball, ran track and football, and Coach Bledsoe. I had a mentor, was Hilton Graham, that he was a past student at Tigard and JCM that was a mentor. Then got to JCM, and that's where it all started. Got opportunity to work with Coach Doug Green and Shorty Bethel. And we, from there, we played basketball and track. And, you know, I'll never forget, I was in a pageant. And during that pageant, I made the comment, I want to be the first black president. Not knowing that I would be a city councilman for the city of Jackson when I said that.
2: Right.
3: But I guess I had that intuition that that's something that I want to do, is help people.
2: Public service.
3: Yes, to give back. And thank the people that I worked with during that time, my coaches and things that I did. I was always want to be challenging. You know, it's just that being an athlete, you always challenge something. So. But then I found out I was always volunteering in the community doing something. It was an opportunity to do something for teachers, whatever. I was always wanting to volunteer and help.
2: Johnny Dodd, city councilman for the city of Jackson and the creator of the Men on the Move initiative for the city of Jackson and the Jackson-Madison County school system. Councilman, if you would, explain what Boys to Men, or Men on the Move, this initiative you have that the superintendent really likes, and not only inviting you all in, but showing a lot of support for this initiative. Can you tell us about it?
3: Well, our Men on the Move started several years ago, where I was an arbitrator.

0: to it for our men to get involved with our school, with the youth in the school, as far as our young men and young ladies also. And I think it was an opportunity to greet the kids when they get off the school bus, because a lot of kids don't see their parents before they go to school, because, you know, some have to go to work. Some, even if they see them, they worry, good morning, how you doing, have a great day. It's not something that they hear every morning. So I looked at it as being an opportunity for our men to greet our kids, and when they get out of school, but it's, you know, a big smile, how you doing, have a great day. Some look at us like we're crazy. Some love it, some smile. And the experience that I had several people, kids have like, hey, thank you for coming. Just a couple of weeks ago, we had a young man say, hey, we want y'all to come back. We need you to do that every Friday. We made us feel like celebrity. We felt like stars. Then we had a letter from a young man, talked about how the impact was made, just seeing men showing up that morning. It was a real nice letter that it was like, wow. So I tell our guys, a lot of times before you go in school to do your work, you have to be accepted. So if the kids see us like, hey, good morning, high five, have a great day, then when we go into school and start doing programming, they kind of can put a name with the face, or can say, okay, well, I remember you. Even when you go out of the neighborhood, you'll see kids like, hey, you was at my school. You was giving us a high five. And I think it's because it's just about building relationships. And I think that opportunity, I thank Dr. King for the opportunity, because I've been on the move. Now we're starting a mentoring program within our school system. It's going to be, right now we could probably do 4 schools in a network. And then we're going to try to, over the years, we're going to put in all our schools.
1: Johnny Dodd, city councilman for the city of Jackson, but a huge supporter for the Jackson-Madison County school system. A little later, we're going to play a video, and the video will be from your visit at JCM Middle School.
0: Okay.
1: Allow me, if I can, through the power of radio and podcast, paint the scene. So when I pulled up to the field house behind JCM High School, JCM Middle School, there was a red carpet.
0: Yes.
1: Which is, you don't typically see a red carpet greeting students. Yes. So number one, that stood out to me. And there were men of all ages, young and old,
0: yes,
1: of all races,
0: yes,
1: greeting the students. And something that I thought was kind of funny that happened, when some of the students got off the bus, they were trying to go around.
0: Yes.
1: And they were like, no. And a lot of the men said, no, come on over. This is for you.
0: Yes.
1: Because when they see the red carpet, they think, oh, well, I don't know who this is for, but it's not for me.
0: Yes.
1: But the men there who were participating in Men on the Move made a point to let the students know, hey, we're here for you. We're here to support you. Talk about what happened once you moved inside the gym. There were almost 20 men there, but I want to say there were 5 men that spoke to the kids, and these were all middle school boys.
0: Yes.
1: Who were in the field house there at JCM. One of those men was Sergeant Cozart.
0: Yes.
1: From the Jackson Police Department, which was cool to see him there, and he was not in his uniform. He was just there as a community supporter.
0: Yes.
1: And many of the young men knew him. Talk about that piece of Men on the Move. There was basically an assembly, a small assembly there, and it was for middle school boys. If you can recall, what were some of the messages that were shared with the young men?
0: First, let me start out saying thank the men that do show up every Friday, because it's early mornings. We have to show up, and we couldn't do this without the men that's willing to support, and I thank them for doing that. It's not like I would tell them, it's us, it's not a me. But we give opportunity to talk to our young people about different things in life and encourage them to stay focused, to stay out of trouble, to stay on the right track. One thing that I always talk about, regardless of your past, your future has a clean slate. So no matter what you go through in life, I mean, we all made a mistake. So all the men that we have that be with us have made mistakes, have did some things the wrong way. So we try to, tell them, one thing, stay focused, stay on the right track, do the right thing, pick who your friends are, because a lot of times you never know who your friends are, So we try to encourage them to do that, but it's a great opportunity for us to just encourage the kids during that time.
1: I thought they were simple lessons, but they were impactful lessons.
0: Yes, I mean, we give all the men opportunity, because, like I said, we got men from all walks of life. Like I said, Officer Cozar,

0: several pastors.
1: Yes.
0: Pastor Michael Hung, which is someone close to your age. Justin Cooper is a guy that's been phenomenal with us, working with us. Pastor Polk, Pastor Williams, and when he got Pastor Martin, and we got people from all walks of life.
1: So you've cut it off and no one else can join? Is that the situation?
0: No, you want me. My goal is one day, and I'm going to think God's going to bless us to have 100 men at one of these schools. Mm-hmm. You know, because like I said, I don't see why. I mean, I look at this as prevention.
1: Right.
0: Because we give an opportunity to talk to these young people about things in life, let them know we're here. I mean, because a lot of times we see kids, you know, that need some type of uplifting, and, you know, some of them might need some clothes, need some something. So, we kind of look at them, we see something, and we'll talk to them. Mm-hmm. And we'll say, okay, get this kid information so we can help him out. So it's always opportunity to uplift our kids. And we're always looking for men to come out every Friday. We have a different groups. We have some. A couple of weeks ago at JCM, we had military from all branches came out and was there with us. So like I said, it's people from all walks of life. City of Jackson employees come out. We've had some Mr. Darrell Hubbard from City Court Clerk. So like I said, I can get names, so many people right. from all walks of life just there. And we want our kids to know this is for you, like you said. We want to make an impact on you and let you know somebody got to replace me one day. Somebody got to be a city councilman. Somebody got to be a city court clerk. Mm-hmm. Somebody has to be a police officer. Mm-hmm. So it's an opportunity for us to encourage them and let them see me and being in a positive manner.
1: Johnny Dodd, longtime city councilman for the city of Jackson and a supporter of the Jackson-Madison County School System, joining us this morning to talk about his Boys to Men kindergarten through 12th grade mentorship and Men on the Move. A little later in the show, we're going to visit with Leanna Cargill Rangai, the theater teacher at Southside High School, because we also want to talk about the fine arts. Before we go to the commercial break, we just finished the fourth week of the school system.
0: Yes.
1: A lot of kids have found their people. And what I mean by that is they found their friends and activities that motivate them to be at school. In your estimation, why do you think it's important for parents, if they can, to get their child involved in something, whether it's robotics or Green Power or ukulele club at Denmark or basketball at North Parkway? In your estimation, why is it important for parents to get their students to do something?
0: Well, I think at that age, kids are trying to find their way in life, what path they're going to take. And I think it's an opportunity for them to find who they are as a person, mm-hmm. who they identify with, what programs or what career is an opportunity to now see what, you know, what path would I take. Mm-hmm. You know, a lot of them not going to go to college.
1: Right.
0: Some might do TCAP, some might go straight to the workforce. Mm-hmm. But going through all these different programs and just finding who you are, more so I look at finding your purpose. And I think the earlier you find your purpose and realize who you are and what you want to do, I think you'd be more successful. I mean, like I said, once I found my purpose, I mean, I get up every morning, I love what I do. I mean, it's not a job to me. It's like, you know, me sitting at the desk, I don't want to sit at the desk. I want to be out there with these kids doing something or encourage them or seeing what, you know, it's almost we got to meet them where they are.
1: Right.
0: And once a kid, once you build that relationship with a kid and that kid trusts you, I think, you know, a kid is, because I realize probably the first 10 years of a kid's life is the most important. Because, you know, a lot of time as I look back on my life as far as, you know, when they said childhood trauma, it's very serious. Mm-hmm. And that's what we're dealing with, you know, mental health issues, whatever. But once you get an opportunity to find out who you are as a person and knowing that you have a parent to care about you or an adult to care about you, you see that positive and then you're able to invest into that youth and invest in you in a sense where, I mean, I trust Mr. Dodd. You know, I trust Mr. Hammer. Now I know I got a person that I can go to.
1: Right.
0: Then when I'm in need or something, I know who I can call on.
1: We're visiting with Jackson City Councilman Johnny Dodd. This is episode 116 of For the District, and this is the fourth season. We want to thank Councilman Dodd for visiting with us throughout the seasons to talk about the Men on the Move initiative and all the positive things happening in the city of Jackson. Again, a little later in the show, we'll visit with

0: Leanna Rangai, the theater teacher at Southside High School, so we can talk about the fine arts. You all know the superintendent is all about the AAA, academics, athletics, and the arts. We're going to do that this morning. On For the District, it's the podcast for Jackson-Madison County Schools on JJ 97.7 FM. Something special is happening throughout the Jackson-Madison County School System.
1: And I'm going to tell y'all one thing I want y'all to realize. I know, regardless of your past, your future has a clean slate. So no matter what you go through in life, you got to keep on living.
0: Positive male role models and mentors from various occupations are offering crucial support to schools.
2: Class. Yes, I know I got some of them in here, man. Y'all doing all right this morning?
3: Yes, sir.
2: Good. As you see, Sergeant Kozar, Jackson Police Department, I look different out of my stuff, huh? That's all right, though, right?
0: The Men on the Move initiative, led by Jackson City Councilman Johnny Dodd, has visited several schools to share encouragement, wisdom, and a friendly presence with young men.
4: How you persevere right now through school is going to determine where you go in the future.
0: A movement by men in the community is a reminder that real lasting change takes more than a superintendent or a school. It takes a community. And for the Men on the Move initiative, this is just the beginning.
2: Can y'all make me that promise you're going to stay focused? Cool. Y'all have a great day, all right?
0: For the District, I'm Greg Hammond. Welcome back to For the District. It's the podcast for Jackson-Madison County Schools. This morning, we're joined by Jackson City Councilman Johnny Dodd, and he's discussing his Men on the Move initiative. Councilman, thank you for being here this morning.
5: Thank you.
0: So I told you I'd tell you how indirectly you were responsible for the Commissioner's Cup.
5: Okay.
0: So in 2018, when I was knocking on doors, running for county commission,
5: Okay. The
0: question I got without fail is, you're not running against Johnny, are you? Which told me two things. One, people, the average Joe doesn't really know the difference between the city council and the county commission.
5: Correct.
0: And then two, you're a popular guy.
5: I hope so.
0: You are. And, you know, there's two sides of the coin in that. A lot of times you get blamed you don't deserve. But a lot of times you do get praised for the good things you do. And again, you've been in the community a long time. Growing up in the Hub City, hearing about the crime marches and other initiatives throughout the city, you and other leaders have done, you deserve the praise you're getting.
5: Thank you.
0: So thank you for being in the fight so long.
5: Thank you.
0: The fight of public service. So there, I told you I'd share that Easter egg with you.
5: Thank you.
0: Housekeeping note, when you mentioned Mr. Jones, your principal at JCM?
5: Yes.
0: That was the father of CNN analyst Van Jones.
5: Yes.
0: Okay. I didn't know that until, I don't know, I was talking to someone who went to JCM back in the day, and they made that connection for me. So I'll make that connection for someone else who may be listening.
5: Then Miss Jones was my VOE teacher, his mother.
0: Okay.
5: So I had one as my principal and one as my teacher. So yeah. She was mine, and she was someone that kept me lined up in a straight and narrow, stay out of trouble. Yeah. So she was a great teacher also.
0: And one of the cool things about public education, you never know the impact that a teacher has.
5: Yes.
0: Many years, you don't realize it till years have passed. But thank you for your work in education.
5: Thank you.
0: And the Men on the Move initiative. Again, you can go to the JMCSS Facebook page or our YouTube channel to see the Men on the Move video from your visit at JCM Middle School. There may be men listening to this conversation
5: Okay. That
0: say, hey, you know, I work second shift. I have time in the morning to come by one of the schools. Or you may hear a wife that says her husband needs to participate. Councilman, what's the best way to reach you ahead of time to get our name on the list to participate in the Men on the Move initiative?
5: Well, you can reach me at 731-616-6475, my cell number.
0: He'll say that one more time slowly.
5: 731-616-6475. Or we post on my Facebook page every Tuesday.

0: We always discuss where we're going to be at the next school. And then we send it out to all media outlets, the CQ. Hopefully they can post it also.
1: And you are like, you are a public figure, so if people want to find you, you're not hard to find.
0: No. I mean, they can find me. I'm going to be somewhere. I'm always... I mean, my thing is, I'm going to be involved in anything. If anyone called me to support any event, I don't care if it's a dog fight or chicken fight or just whatever, I'm going to show up just to, because I want to be part of the community.
2: Right.
0: And it's different. Like I've said, yeah, I'm a politician, but I'm a politician that cares about my community.
2: Mm-hmm.
0: You know, what I do daily, you know, it's like, do you ever rest? No, I don't rest. Because I'm always looking for something to make Jackson a better place. And since I've been working for Jackson Mercer County School System, it's been a blessing for me to do what I do with these young people and the impact that, you know, to see kids smile and to see kids trust you means a lot.
1: You mentioned being a politician or a public servant. I think about my former principal, Jimmy Arnold, at Southside High School, longtime county commissioner.
0: Yes.
1: He rolled off. You know, he decided, you know, this will be his last term. You have younger people in the community who are saying, is public service something I could do or do I really want to do? For those who are thinking about it, what advice would you have for these young men and women to think about before they move forward for public service?
0: Well, you have to care, and you have to want to do this, and you got to understand, when you become a public servant, you really, your life is more so, you always out. You're always going to be out front. Like you said, you're going to get blamed for things that you don't even have anything to do with. You're always going to be a target.
2: Mm-hmm.
0: You're always going to be attacked.
1: Yeah.
0: So if you're not ready for that, you know, being a public servant is not for you. And you have to be a caring person.
1: Yeah.
0: You really have to care about what you're doing. Mm-hmm. And it's not for the money.
1: Right.
0: So if you get in it for the money, it's not, it don't go for that because there's no money in it.
1: Mm-hmm.
0: It's just that you really have to be somebody that wants to make a difference in your community. Mm-hmm. Or, you know, if you're not really going to do that and you're doing it for the limelight, nah, because they'll give opportunity to just rip you and throw you away. And, you know, but like I said, I love what I do. I mean, it's, in your school system, I mean, I'll never forget when I first got started back when Dr. King, you know, I'll never forget when he called me and, you know, told me about, you know, Mr. Dye, I want you to be part of my staff. I mean, you know, I got out of my car, I'll never forget, walked up the street, just tears rolling down my eyes. I'm like, wow. I mean, it's an opportunity to do what I love doing.
2: Mm-hmm.
0: You know, I went to...
1: And I suppose it's confirmation that the work you put in has been noticed.
0: Yeah. So I went to Liberty High School, and I'll never forget. I mean, leaving that school that day, I called him and I told him, I said, thank you for this opportunity.
2: Mm-hmm.
0: That's because I just spoke to a kid. I was speaking to that kid. And it was like, it me speaking, but it was like God speaking to me.
2: Mm-hmm.
0: And I'm like, it was confirmation. This is what I need to be doing. This is my purpose or what I love to do.
1: Mm-hmm. Yeah. And I suppose if you've lived life and been through life and have some wisdom, what better thing to do with it than to share it with the youth?
0: Yeah. I mean, because I never thought that I would be a city councilman. I mean, like I said, I tell a lot of people, I'm a little poor kid from East Jackson.
2: Mm-hmm.
0: You know, I wasn't the smartest kid in school, but I was average. I mean, I love school. I went to school, you know, perfect attendance. But being an elected official, you know, being the vice mayor, to meet the people that I've met, you know, on this journey, I never thought I would be that person. You know, but by God's grace and me being, you know, keeping God first and believing in, you know, trusting him.
2: Mm-hmm.
0: I mean, you know, it's like, hey, you know, I traveled all across the country and met people, but that was just God putting me in the right place.
2: Mm-hmm.
0: And I can say, once you find your purpose, this is not a job.
2: Mm-hmm.
0: You know, you just love what you do.
1: Johnny Dodd, city councilman for

0: the city of Jackson. And we're going to transition into a conversation about the fine arts with an interview with Leanna Rangai of Southside High School. But my last question for you, what do you think is next for our city? And I'm asking you because you have context. You grew up in the Hub City. You've been a public servant for the Hub City. You've led in several different areas, but you also have a seat at one of the most important tables in the city, and that's at City Hall. What do you think is next for this community that we love?
1: I think if we want to keep our young people here after they graduate from high school or college, we're going to have to get more focused on entertainment. Mm-hmm. Also, you know, keep our infrastructure going in the right direction.
0: Gotcha.
1: Looking at jobs, you know, because right now, you know, the job market is, you know, a lot of people saying, oh, you can't make any money here in Jackson. I was talking to a gentleman at a car dealership, and he was just saying the income here is not where it needs to be for people even to purchase cars now. But I think, you know, our entertainment part, we need to do some things that can keep that group here, that you don't have to go to Memphis or Nashville.
0: Right.
1: You know, because a lot of people leave, but there's nothing to do here in Jackson. So we're going to have to figure out what we could do here. Housing issues that we're going to have to address. That's across the country. And another thing that we're going to have to look at is just building relationships with the community. And explaining what our city councilmen do, explaining what the school system is, you know, and our schools played a major role in bringing the businesses here. And that's why we have one of the best school systems in the district, in the state of Tennessee. But we got to continue to find good teachers that want to be part of the program. So, I mean, I think, you know, Dr. King is leading us, and we have to support him as a city. We have to show that support with him. But, I mean, you just got to, we got to work together. I mean, and a lot of people, we got to stop, you know, when it comes to party lines. Democrat, Republicans, and all that. We got to realize local politics is not that much as far as Republican, Democrat.
0: Right.
1: We have to be able to work with each other across the lines, as they say, and say, what can we do to make the city of Jackson a better place?
0: Yeah.
1: And stop putting the D and R in front and say, well, what is best for this city as a whole? And how can we make our city a better place? How can we make our school system a better place? How can we make, you know, and everybody just have to work together and stopped the nonsense, you know, and our crime has been out of control. And I think the more we do events that we do as for prevention, we got to get more in a preventive mode than wait till something happened. And that's still going to take the community to work together as a whole.
0: Jackson City Councilman Johnny Dye, we thank him for his time. Again, if you want to participate in Men on the Move, and correct me if I'm getting this phone number wrong, but let me make sure I got it right. 731
1: yes.
0: 616
1: yes.
0: 6475.
1: That's correct.
0: Again, he's a public official. He's not hard to find, and he's on Facebook. Thank you for your time, Councilman.
1: Thank you.
0: Before we get out of here, we do want to share a AAA spotlight. As you know, Superintendent Dr. Marlon King is all about academics, athletics, and the arts. Well, we're going to talk about the arts this morning, and to help us in that conversation, we've invited the teacher of the Southside High School Theater Program, Leanna Rangai, to join us. Welcome back to For the District, the podcast for Jackson-Madison County Schools. I'm Greg Hammond, Chief of Public Information for JMCSS, and this morning we're talking about the arts. Of course, Jackson-Madison County Schools very into the AAA, academics, the arts, and athletics. To help us in this conversation, we've invited Leanna Rangai. She's in her 12th year, can you believe it, her 12th year as a theater teacher at Southside High School. So does this make me an old man that I remember
2: when
0: you were a student teacher, right?
2: Mm-hmm.
0: And then you became teacher. So before we dive into your fall show, what is it like for you as you enter your 12th year being a theater teacher here in the district?
2: Well, where has the time gone? I can't believe that I'm in year 12. The most surprising thing has been the things that I feel like I just purchased for the theater program are in fact very old. I bought a box of Band-Aids in 2017, and I keep thinking

0: oh, I have fresh Band-Aids. And then I realized, nope, I have 10-year-old Band-Aids. I need to get new Band-Aids. So, yeah.
1: Ms. Rangai, I want to ask you about your fall show. You all are having two shows this school year. Let's talk about the show you're going to have in October. Tell us about that.
0: Well, in October, we are doing the musical adaptation of The Addams Family. So everybody is really, really excited about that. It's a very, very fun show. The characters that everybody would know and love, you've got Gomez, you've got Morticia, you've got Wednesday, you've got Pugsley, and the kids are having a blast with it. It is our second musical that we have done. Back to back, we did Mamma Mia last year, and now we're doing Addams Family, and we're trying to get a musical theater program to be really well established, and it's been a blast so far.
1: These students have to learn their lines. Many times they have to learn a choreography and dance, but then they have to learn how to sing, which is a challenge and a big ask of them just separately.
0: Yes.
1: Where do you get the courage? Where do you get the courage to ask this of yourself and the students?
0: Well, for a long time, I was kind of scared too. And then at some point, I just decided we need to do a musical. We need to do a musical. I'm making it too big in my head. And as we got started, I realized it is, if you have the right mix of students and adult helpers, it is not too much to ask. I for a long time I was a one-woman show. I would do all the set construction, and it would just be me and the kids. We'd do the blocking and the ticket sales and all this, and I still do all those things. But when you're talking about a musical, suddenly we're doing choreography, we're doing vocals. But I'm blessed to have Mr. Ricky Reed here at Southside, and he is our vocal director. And this year, for the first time, we're hiring an outside choreographer who's been lovely. Somebody who works with a lot of our local community theaters in town. She's coming in and doing choreography with the students. So it's going to be even better this year. I've really enjoyed watching her teach dance, because I'm not a strong dancer. I can sing, I can act. Dance is where I have to push myself out of my comfort zone. So I did that last year for Mamma Mia. I was the choreographer of record. The students and I figured that out. But this year it's really fun to be able to bring, to increase that level. You know, we're going to the next level at Southside, and we're doing musicals, and we're having a choreographer and doing bigger, better, more complex shows, and it's been really fun.
1: Southside High School Theater presents The Addams Family October 15th through the 20th, and I gotta be honest, as soon as you announced the name of this musical, in my head I went, da-na-na-na.
0: Yep.
1: Da-na-na-na.
0: Yep.
1: Ms. Cargill, wrapping this up, thinking back to your play last spring, Mamma Mia, right?
0: Yes.
1: So as I watched this unfold, I noticed several of the students. Mm-hmm. Several of the students were in band. The yes. superintendent visited the band during football season, and I recognized many of those students. Oh, that kid's in band. That kid. Some of the kids were athletes. Oh,
0: yes.
1: that kid's a soccer player. I recognize that kid. But then there's students that I didn't recognize, because theater was their first opportunity to branch out.
0: Yep.
1: And show a talent they didn't have. So in closing, what encouragement would you give to the parents that may have a son or daughter who they're not doing anything because maybe they feel like they can't contribute? What would you say to the parents?
0: Well, I would say that for theater, it's one of the few things that you can do without having done it for years beforehand. It's very unlikely that a kid who's never played basketball before is going to walk onto Coach Fuller's court and blow us all. Possible, but unlikely. And same thing for band. You know, at the high school level, we're trying to get to a place where we're really pushing our students to be not just college ready, but college scholarships. And so if you're picking up a clarinet for the first time in beginning band. That's wonderful, and you should

0: do that, but it's going to be hard to get to that level of mastery super quickly. With theater, we have a lot of students who have never ever stepped on stage before. And you can grow a lot within the space of a very short amount of time. And there's not a lot of skills that are a prerequisite to getting on stage. If you are available and willing and good to learn, we'll teach you most of the things that you need to know. So I love that about theater. I would say at least half of my students every year are doing a show for the very first time at the high school level. So if your student, if your child is one of those kids that has not found a home in other areas, or even if they have found a home in other areas and they're interested in theater, they want to get up and practice being comfortable speaking in front of people, it's really the best thing that you can do.
1: Leanna Rangai, the theater teacher at Southside High School. She's in her 12th year with Hawk Nation. Miss Rangai, thank you for the time and thank you for helping us shine the light on the arts in our AAA academics, the arts and athletics. Thank you
0: Thank
1: so
0: you for
1: much.
0: having me.
1: We hope you've enjoyed this episode of For the District. It is the podcast for Jackson-Madison County Schools. I'm Greg Hammond saying we hope you have an excellent Sunday, a great week, and we'll see you next time.
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1: 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All the chronic in the world can't even mess with you. 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You understand, baby? 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
1: You're right. 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
0: Jerry, I love that song.
1: 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I learned it in church.
0: Y'all go to church on Sunday and come see Jerry on Monday through Saturday. And like we always say,
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0: 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And you can win a huge prize pack that includes a $50 gift card from Davis Clothing, 4 round-trip airline tickets from Denver Air Connection with daily flights from Jackson to Atlanta and Chicago, and more. 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
1: 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I know this is something I gotta do, but that don't mean I want to. 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